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Inside a 40-minute commercial-free rock block, the latest one from Sublime right there. It's Ensenada. It's 97.5 KMOD, Tulsa's rock station. It's Battle. Welcome in to the Monday Night Show. Appreciate you being here. You want to throw something together the playlist? You want to be a part of the show? 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
1: So it's July, but apparently Halloween has already started. Hey, what's going on? It's Battle. So Mars just released its annual Halloween candy report. 57% of adults say Halloween isn't just one day anymore. It's an entire season. 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Two-thirds also wish their favorite Halloween candy was sold a year round. 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

Cracker kicking off a 40-minute commercial-free rock block and more chance to win $1,000. 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They're on now.

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It's Battle Dropped, a new episode of the Battleground Podcast today. That's that wrestling show that me and Josh, who you hear on the afternoons, do. We're talking about SummerSlam this weekend. Gonna be a fun one for sure. Minneapolis, we're diving into both nights, talking about everything. 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

I gotta say, I really hope that the fact that we have new music and a new album on the way from Nickelback, that leads to a tour. By the way, speaking of new Nickelback, their latest one, it's Rattle the Cage. It's 97.5 KMOD, Tulsa's Rock Station. 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
1: It's the latest one off the new album from Sublime in Sonata. It's 97.5 KMOD, Tulsa's rock station. It's Battle. 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

It's 97.5 KMOD, Tulsa's Rock Station. Hey, what's going on? It's Battle. So in Brazil, a woman found a strange man in her home taking a shower and doing laundry. He sounds like the perfect roommate she never asked for.

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97.5 KMOD, Tulsa's Rock Station. It's Battle Wrapping Things Up here on your Monday. Appreciate you letting me hang out. It's been a lot of fun. We'll do it again tomorrow. See you back in here at 7.

KMOD. My name's Thor. You want tickets to see 3 Days Grace with I Prevail at the BOK Center on November 6th? Well, we've got a pair with your name on them. 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

97.5 KMOD. What up? My name's Thor. 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

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What up? My name's Thor. 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
1: Would you rather fight a ninja or a pirate, and why?
2: I'm taking the pirate because more than likely they'll have me walk the plank and I can swim. So,
1: just for the record, no one can swim in the ocean. Now, understand that that means you might for a while.
2: Mm-hmm.
3: It's going to be a long swim back to shore.
2: Yeah.
3: But also, I think when you walk the plank, you're tied up for the most part.
2: In movies.
1: Okay, the plank is a movie thing.
2: Yeah.
1: Gimpy.
3: I'm fighting the ninja, or excuse me, the pirate for sure. Ninjas are fast.
2: Mm-hmm.
3: They're sneaky. All right, I feel like my chances of beating off a pirate are way better than beating off a ninja, okay? If you look at the history, all right, let me rephrase that. If you look at the TV and movie history of ninjas and pirates, right, ninjas are very nimble. They jump. They're next thing you know, they're up on the rafters, and then they're jumping down and attacking you from the sky. They got ninja stars that they throw at you, not to mention their big swords and nunchucks and stuff like that, okay? So, with the pirates, I mean, you're going to have to fight a one-legged pirate, sometimes even a one-eyed pirate, sometimes even a one-handed pirate because the other hand is a hook, okay? So, as nasty as pirates can be, because you look at them, at least through TV and movie history, they're gnarly people. Like, just, you know, they got the scurvy, you know, and they're just dirty. Yeah, I feel if I, you know, I might get tetanus or something, but the ninjas, I think, are just...

0: way smarter, way faster, way more nimble, and can cause way more damage. I feel like I got better chances against a pirate than I do a ninja.
1: I mean, a ninja, a shinobi, they're highly trained in taijutsu. They are lethal individuals. Mm-hmm. Mm-hmm. A water cowboy. Which one are we talking about? A water cowboy? Are we talking about I am the captain now? Are we talking butt? Like, what kind are we talking here?
0: I think we have to go with the traditional sense.
1: Water cowboy.
0: Yes. Not I am the captain now. Because, I mean, there was...
1: Or butt.
0: There are real pirates out there.
1: Right, and which I am the captain now.
0: Yeah, and they have AKs and guns and stuff like that. You don't see or hear a lot. Maybe that's the
1: thing. They don't have planks either. Yeah. Or cannons.
0: Right. Ninjas, you don't
2: hand
0: really...
2: Hand cannons. Hooks for hands.
1: They have hand cannons. Mm-hmm. They have hooks to climb up on the boat.
0: Mm-hmm. Mm-hmm. But you don't hear much from modern time about ninjas.
1: Well, that's secretive. Stealthy. So I would rather fight the water cowboy. I mean, tenacious, yes. Gritty, yes. Traditionally, cowboys, when they searched for people to go on a boat for a mission, if you will, they found anybody they could take, and no one wanted to really do it, even though back in those days, it was considered to be, like, coveted.
0: Right.
1: Because they all kept journals. And they would come back and then sell their journal for money. But they weren't great individuals.
0: Nope.
1: They were really backstabbing, drunks a lot of the time, weren't of prime health.
0: Right. Like, right. Got the rickets.
1: Tenacious? Yes. Gritty? Yes. The guy you'd want to be around if you're, you know, trying to stay afloat and putting a mast up in the rent? Yes. Climbing up the pole to keep watch? Yes.
0: Crow's nest.
1: But I've got to pick one of these two. I'm taking the water cowboy.
0: Yeah.
1: Because all I got to do is, I don't know, push him down.
2: Yeah.
0: Right.
1: Offer him a drink and then blindside him.
0: You guys could be buddies after that.
1: Yeah.
0: Who knows?
1: It feels like my odds would be higher compared to the guy who knows how to be seen and then not seen.
0: Yeah. Right.
1: And the guy who knows how to, you know, put me to sleep in 2 seconds.
0: Mm-hmm.
1: And the guy who, unbeknownst to me, is throwing a star.
0: Even fat ass Chris Farley in Beverly Hills Ninja had some skills as a ninja.
1: Right.
0: I'm just saying.
1: Even Panda from
2: Kung Fu Panda,
1: he was a ninja.
0: Right.
1: And he was butt-ass.
0: Mm-hmm.
1: The praying mantis, butt-ass.
2: Mm-hmm.
0: Right.
1: So, ninja, oh, no, thank you. Water cowboy, yes. I'm taking that for sure. Fun question.
2: Yeah.
1: You think about those. I mean, there's talk that pirates, in the sense that you know them from movies, didn't exist. That's not the way it was. Same with ninjas.
0: Right.
1: That it didn't exist. That there's question whether ninjas really even existed. The folklore is there.
0: Mm.
1: But were they actual people?
0: Right. Weren't they like supposed to be like assassins or whatever? Hired assassins? Mercenaries is the word I'm looking for.
1: Which are not people that follow the rules.
0: Mm-hmm. Even more reason to stay away from.
1: Usually, mercenaries don't have a code of ethics.
2: Mm-hmm. Yeah.
1: Because then you suddenly you're not a mercenary. No, but he's a good mercenary. He's a nice one. Then we got to give him a different title.
0: Right. Billy the Nice Mercenary.
1: You just can't say mercenary.
2: Right.
1: Mercenary has no sympathy. Right? They're only out for one thing. But I got some standards. I'll join your militia.
0: Right.
1: But I have some rules.
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1: 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And so I have done that, and I will clean my shower drains.
2: Has to be a DeWalt drill?
1: 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And the first time I used it, it freaked me out, actually, because it was so powerful. And when I pulled it out, like it grabbed so much nasty hair out of the drain. And it probably wasn't all my hair, because I don't think it had ever been cleaned before. So it was nasty. And I actually have a picture of what had been pulled out of the drain.
2: Yeah.
1: It's nasty, right? And it's...
2: That looks like a lot of yours.
1: Yeah, but also the previous owner had a lot of hair too, so...
2: Okay.
1: And it's smelly when it comes out and gross. It's just disgusting.
2: Yeah.
1: But it is very satisfying. And so I will clean these drains out probably once a month, maybe.
2: Once a month?
1: Yeah. And it's
2: then that's your hair, girl.
1: Yeah. It's usually not as bad as this, but it is so satisfying to clean these out now. And it always is smelly, which I find odd that it smells because it's soap. You would think that
3: it's also mold inside your pipes and water,
1: exactly.
3: Mildew,
1: all that
3: stuff. Yeah,
1: it's gross. It looks like you're pulling out a rat out of your drain. You know, it's gross and it's disgusting, but it is satisfying. Yeah, I love it.
2: Gimpy
3: scabs, picking them mostly.
1: Ugh.
3: Yeah, it's really nice. It's the real satisfying part. Right, because when you're picking a scab off, say, you fell and scraped your knee or elbow or whatever, and sometimes, and a lot of times, they chip off in, like, little pieces. The real satisfying part is getting it all in one piece. If you can take that scab and peel it off and keep it all in one piece, especially if it's a big one, too, I think that's the most satisfying part. There's something about the slight pain that comes with it as you're peeling it away from your skin. There's a certain satisfying part of the blood that starts oozing out once you peel that skin off, and it just starts dripping and rolling down whatever part of your body that, you pulled it off of, And then there's the feel, the texture of a scab. I don't know what it is about it. The taste, not so much.
1: Ew. I think it would be more satisfying if you can pull a scab off without it bleeding.
3: Yeah, that makes sense. I mean, that means it's time. It's time for that thing to be removed. It's falling off on its own or whatever. But I really like it. Like, you're peeling it off, right? You're working your way. I use my fingernail as one I do and kind of get up underneath it and kind of work around it, okay, all the way around the scab. So you got some lift, and now it's stuck on the center. So you just kind of keep working at it and working at it. And then, so now you've worked your way around the scab with your fingernail, and you're pulling up on it, and you've released it from the major part of your wound. But then there's that, it just wants to hold on to that one little piece of skin. It's like, I'm not letting go, no. And you peel it up, and it kind of pulls your skin up along with it, and then it finally just, dink, comes right off. And you're like, yeah. Out for a long time, I think it was after my motorcycle accident, as a matter of fact, because of this show, it's ruined me. I'd peel the scabs off, and I kept them in a nice little, like, plastic shot glass here for the longest time. Because what? You never know. You never know when you're on the show and maybe want to put it on the wheel, eat gimpy scabs or whatever the case of it is. So I held on to that cup of scab for a long, long time. And eventually, I think I knocked it over and scab scattered everywhere. And I was just like, all right, it's time to let the
4: cup of scab go?
3: Yeah. I was thinking I have a Hall of Fame one, so I'm wondering if you have a Hall of Fame one.
4: Oh, yeah?
3: I remember hurting my knee like, I don't know, teenager, whatever. And I got it off in one whole piece, and it was about the size of an adult thumb.
4: Okay.
3: And I was like, wow, that is, like, I remember working it and from the sides and not committing, like being patient, nurturing it, loving it, playing classical music for it so I could get it to come off my knee completely. Cause I was like, I'm in it. Cause when they start chipping, I lose interest.
4: Right, you're just taking little pieces off at a time. And that's, like I said, the most satisfying part is trying to get it all off in one piece. And I think probably my Hall of Famers would be from my motorcycle accident. Now, it was such a huge wound that obviously it's going to come off in pieces. If I could have pulled that sumbitch off in one big old piece, that would have been the coup de grace of scabs picking. You know what I mean? But I pulled some pretty good ones. Like, we're talking, you know, quarter size, if not, you know, half dollar size scabs off of me. And I was proud of them.
3: Yeah. Yeah. Scabs are a good one.
4: Yeah.
3: Mine is earwax. My youngest is a waxy kid. And so we go to the ENT on 3 times a year for them to pull wax out of her ear. And it is such a large amount. I love it. And if my wife takes them, I'm like, and I'm not adamant about these things, except on this, I'm like, you got to take a picture. And she's grossed out by it. And I was like, then give it to our kid. Like, I want a picture. I want to see how much wax comes out. And I'll peruse the internet every now and then, social media. But if you get me on an earwax rabbit hole, man.
4: That's a beauty about earwax is because it comes in so many different forms, right? And so many different colors.
3: Yeah.
4: Sometimes it's just a light yellow. Sometimes it's a yellowish orange. My favorite ones are the dark orange ones. And you get that big old glob out and you're like, holy
1: cow. It's like a clump.
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1: Women of the Ku Klux Klan card found in 5-year-old's Halloween bucket. This happened in Mechanicsburg, Pennsylvania, where they hold an annual Halloween parade. And a father took his 5-year-old daughter there. And it was last week, someone put a card labeled Women for the KKK in the little girl's candy bucket during the parade. The family didn't notice who put it there and only found it when checking the candy after the event. A family friend posted about the card on social media, where hundreds of people expressed outrage. And the Mechanicsburg Chamber of Commerce, which organized the parade, said no staff or organizers were involved in handing out the card. Executive Director Jeff Palm said it was the first he'd even heard about it. The number on the card connected to a voicemail identifying itself with the Ku Klux Klan.
2: I wouldn't put, well, let's talk about the obvious thing here. If you put paper in a kid's candy basket, you suck.
1: Mm-hmm. Yeah.
2: Right? What are you doing putting a card in there? I don't care what it's for. Obviously, you don't need me to tell you the disgusting part of this. Right?
1: Right.
2: But a close second is putting a card in there.
1: Mm-hmm.
2: Why didn't you just put 5 pennies wrapped in scotch tape in there?
1: Right.
3: What if it's a card and it has cash in it? Like, you know, some people do for birthdays or whatever. But instead of for Halloween, they go out, they get cards, and they put like a couple of bucks in there. Here you go. Happy Halloween.
1: Well, I've seen like insurance agents put like the their business card or their calendar in a, inside a Halloween bucket.
2: Calendar?
1: Yeah, you know, they have the little magnetic calendars, you know, and they'll put those in the Halloween buckets, but they also are attaching those with candy.
3: Right.
1: So if you're going to advertise yourself that way, at least, you know, staple it to a big candy bar.
3: Yeah, lollipop, something,
1: yes.
3: One of those bank suckers or something.
2: Just a quick search. Apparently, the women of the Ku Klux Klan hasn't been around since the 20s. I'm sure there's maybe the pockets here and there, but this says that it hasn't been recognized as an organization since the 1920s. Not saying there's not a resurgence, not saying it's not happening, not saying this person didn't do it, but also people fake things on the internet for attention.
3: True. Also, you think the story's made up?
2: I think it's entirely possible.
3: Okay.
2: Just like it's entirely possible this organization can start back up.
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0: 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That's where you can hang out with us each and every day. Good morning, Lindsay.
1: Good morning, Corbin.
0: Good morning, Gimpy.
2: Hell, good morning.
0: We got tickets to give away to Rocklahoma. Weekend GA tickets. It's all happened in Labor Day weekend over in Pryor, Godsmack, Papa Roach, and more. Get your lineup.

0: pieces of a dark gray Nissan sedan mangled into the wheelchair.
1: Ooh.
0: And this happened on 36th Street North. And it's one of those motorized.
1: Like a rascal.
0: More.
1: Hover around.
0: More something you don't borrow from Walmart.
1: Okay. Mm-hmm.
0: Right? And it's, to me, it's a wild story. I don't know why you got to say this, but if you hit something, a person, another car, and leave the scene, you just made your world dramatically worse.
2: Yep.
1: Yes.
0: Because accidents happen. But to flee the scene and kill somebody in a wheelchair, you will be going to jail if they find you guilty.
2: Yeah.
1: I'd like to say, well, maybe they didn't know they hit him. I don't think that's the case.
2: No, you
1: How do you
2: feel
1: hit
2: that.
1: Somebody and not know that you hit them?
0: Drunk.
1: Fair enough. Which
0: Oblivious.
1: Also causes their reason to flee because they know they're intoxicated and they'll get in trouble. So it's like, let's hurry up and get the hell out of here.
0: There are plenty of aloof people who are scrolling while they're driving.
1: Yeah.
0: And then like, oh, what was that?
1: Yeah. That upsets me greatly. Get off your damn phone.
2: Yeah.
1: I'd like to know how they knew it was a Nissan. Like, was the badge imprinted somewhere on the person, or like did the badge come off, like, and it's lodged in the wheelchair,
0: like the wheel, just, the plate,
1: it says Nissan on it, you know, or whatever.
0: So from what I know about this type of stuff, mm-hmm. is that parts that are left sometimes have number imprints, and that's those number imprints can be ran to know what car kind of car it went to. They may not tell the year, things like that, but they can go, oh, this goes to a sedan, a Nissan sedan.
1: So it's like maybe the headlamp.
0: Bumper.
1: Something like that, and it had a serial number on the back of it, and they're like, oh, okay, that makes sense.
0: And so, I mean, it is kind of dark.
1: Yeah.
0: Right? So it's entirely plausible that they did not see this individual.
1: True, and if the guy in the wheelchair didn't have any kind of reflectors, you know, be it reflective vest or reflectors on his wheelchair, you know, something to mm-hmm. be able for people to be able to see him at night. I'm not saying it's entirely his fault, but if he didn't have any of that, and he's cruising the streets at what time did you say?
0: 6:30
1: in the morning when it's super dark out still. Yeah, yeah. That's kind of partly his fault.
0: No. Anytime a pedestrian gets hit. Right. It is not their fault.
1: I have to disagree with you, sir.
0: You can disagree all you want, but the law states.
1: I know what the law states.
0: That it is. It is. Well, that's the law.
1: If you're walking in the middle of the road, or you're trying to cross the highway, as people do, you know, I get it. The pedestrians have the right of way, but your dumbass is in the middle of the road. Your dumbass was trying to cross a busy highway on foot. You know what I mean?
0: But you're not.
1: You got to have some kind of accountability there.
0: Accountability is different than the law.
2: Mm-hmm.
0: Right? It's your. It says when you take the responsibility to operate a motor vehicle mm-hmm. that you understand you cannot hit pedestrians.
1: I understand.
0: End of
1: that.
0: Sentence.
1: I understand right. that. But if you're in the middle of the road. There's nothing you could do as the driver of the car. There's nothing you could do about it.
2: Right. Which was like to my point last week when the people were in the very middle of the road, not using a crosswalk when I was startled by them crossing in the middle of the road when it's pitch dark. So I see where Gimpy's coming from because they're being irresponsible, crossing where they're not supposed to, being in the middle of the road. Now, the person that hit them has the responsibility to stop.
1: Yes, I agree with you 100%.
2: Yeah, because now they're fleeing and this is where it becomes murder, right? Or
0: it would be manslaughter.
2: Manslaughter, right.
1: Manslaughter, mm-hmm. Yeah.
2: Where it would have been a lesser charge had they stopped. So, yeah, it's awful on both sides.
0: There's always an incident of there's accountability in any situation,
2: mm-hmm.
0: right?
2: Mm-hmm.
0: But the law is the law.

0: Yeah.
1: Ryan, it is up to you at a four-way stop to make sure that it is clear to go. Mm. And if you don't do that and just blindly go through it, like, okay, I know it's my turn, I'm going, and aren't aware, and the other people didn't do it, it's their fault.
2: Mm-hmm. Right.
1: So, but your argument, or what I'm hearing you guys say, is that, well, no, you as the driver, it may have been your turn, but you have to stop.
2: Right. If you're at a four-way stop, that is the rule. You have to come to a complete stop, regardless.
1: Right. What I'm saying is, when it's your turn and you go and the other car does not, the law clearly states that those people have to wait your turn. Mm. Right? The law clearly states you can't hit pedestrians. End of sentence. There's no accountability. There's nothing.
2: Yeah, I don't agree with the law.
1: Well, that's okay. That's obviously fine.
2: Yeah, I don't agree with that. I get it. You know, like I said, pedestrians have the right of way. For sure. 100%. You know, but that doesn't give them right to just go willy-nilly all into the road, walk in the middle of the road, impede traffic, this, that, and the other, you know. And especially when it's a safety thing, at night, it's dark, you're not having any kind of, you know, reflective, you know, that lets people know, hey, I'm here.
1: Yeah.
2: You know.
1: But you don't have to do that. That's not a law.
2: Mm-hmm.
1: And the wheelchair, when there's no sidewalk present, is treated as a pedestrian.
0: Mm-hmm.
2: Right.
1: As a jogger, as what, like, you're allowed to be there. And in this instance, the person was not just, that we know of,
0: mm-hmm.
1: not, you know, taking a 90 degree straight into the traffic.
2: Right.
1: Maybe they were, I don't know.
2: Yeah.
1: But the idea of this person in their wheelchair, and when you see with the footage of it, you're like, damn. How horrifying.
0: Yeah.
1: You're already annoyed you got to be in this wheelchair.
2: Mm-hmm.
1: Are there people excited they're in a wheelchair? I'm going to guess not.
0: No.
1: Like, you may have come to terms with it.
2: I mean, if you were walking before and now you're stuck in a wheelchair, no, you would not be happy about that. But if you've never walked before and you're like, ah, finally, I'm mobile, I can see how you're
0: right.
2: excited
0: and you're
2: about
0: grateful.
2: That.
0: Yeah.
1: People text in, Nissan drivers, this is normal activity, kind of by default. Do you believe in that, Lindsay? Do you believe that there are certain cars is predictive of the type of driver that they are?
0: No, I don't. Well, maybe sports car, Ferraris. I think there's a lot of stuff.
1: What's the presumed personality of a Ferrari driver?
0: Probably douche. Fast.
2: Oh.
0: Or douche. Both could be true.
1: Mm. Yeah. I do believe in it. Do you, Gimpy?
2: In a sense. I guess, you know, people who drive fast cars, muscle cars, sports cars, stuff like that are a little more reckless.
1: They are. I agree.
2: Than your typical driver, somebody who's driving like a Kia or something like that, you know, because they have the car that can do it.
1: Yeah. Or they think they're in NASCAR.
2: Uh-huh.
0: Yeah.
2: Uh-huh.
1: More often than not, you've seen a Mustang or a Charger imply that they're dropping it down a gear to go around you.
2: Right.
1: And then they cut you off to try and move up to traffic.
0: Sure.
1: Much like rice rockets, right?
0: Rice?
2: Cross rockets, rockets. Oh. Motorcycles.
1: Yeah.
0: Yeah.
1: Those are implied to swerve in and out of traffic really crazy.
2: Right.
1: And some do.
2: Yeah.
1: Mm-hmm. I've also seen not those type of motorcycles do it.
0: Right. Sure.
1: But I do believe there are certain cars that, I mean, I guarantee if you drive a convertible Miata, you probably put sunscreen on the top of your head. Love you, Lou.
2: Have a tiny little dog and march in certain parades.
1: They're race cars, Gimpy.
2: Uh-huh. Sure they are.
1: You wouldn't say that if you show yourself lined up with one.
2: Uh-huh.
1: I wouldn't.
2: Yeah, yeah. I have no need to drive a Miata.
1: There's no world that exists that I'm ever lining up next to another car to do anything.
0: No.
2: Those days are past me.
1: Mm. Those days were never with me.
2: Mm.
1: I don't have the mental mindset to do that. And I don't think you get anything at the end of the day.
2: Your own bragging rights. That's about it. There's no trophy at the end of it.
1: Here's a question for the ladies. Have you ever had sex or gotten with a guy because he was a good street racer?
0: Nope.
2: sadly enough, those ladies are out there.
1: I'm not asking you.
2: The ones that are in that scene, they are all about it. It's the same way with your buckle bunnies. Okay.
1: Tell everybody what a buckle bunny is.
2: Those are the girls that go to the rodeos and they're chasing the rodeo stars. You know, the ones with that win the big buckles and the big prizes, and they do it for whatever reason.
1: I think that's different.
2: Mm-hmm.
1: Those are quote unquote stars. And when you're lining up to run against your friends or whatever, it ain't the same. There's a widely accepted circuit of NASCAR. Because you race locally, on 266, or used to, or wherever, I don't think that makes you a celebrity.
2: No, but much like these rodeo guys, they're not all stars. They're not all Tuff Hedeman, you know what I mean? Or Lane Frost, or any other outdated rodeo name that I can think of right now, you know? But they're like, hey, that guy can ride.
1: So what I'm hearing you say, the masculinity that emulates from riding a bull is equal to racing your hyped up Altima with neon glow down the road.
2: Yes.
1: Huh.
2: Yes, it's all an adrenaline rush.
1: Well, for the female. Perceived from the female. The female doesn't go, I'm attracted to you because that's an adrenaline rush for you.
2: No, right. No. She likes your cool car. She likes the paint job.
1: Do women like cool cars?
2: You can say no all you want, Lindsay. That's your own personal preference.
1: I'm not saying it's zero.
0: I don't think they mind them. But I don't think they're like, I'm going to date him because of his cool car.
2: It's also a younger girl sort of thing. Women Lindsay's age, maybe not so much. But if Lindsay was in her early 20s, 100%. There's a lot of those girls that are like
1: I just, listen, you obviously know a lot more about that stuff, but I'm just not going to take your opinion on what females think
0: single
1: in that world. You know what I mean? I'm not saying you're wrong. I'm just saying I think you want to believe that because you are more leaning towards that culture.
2: Or because I've seen it.
0: Or if I was at this age still and I was single, I might look for a cool car because I would assume that he has money.
2: Right.
0: Let's face it, if I have to do this all over again, I'm not looking for love. I'm looking for money.
1: Please, most of the people that have souped up cars
0: don't have money.
1: They're financing them.
0: Yeah.
2: Because they're putting all their money in that car.
1: Yeah. You know how much some of that stuff costs?
2: Ain't cheap.
1: No. Maybe there's a few out there that have, a silver spoon, but they ain't.
0: Yeah.
1: It's a little hard to, work at Airtopia.
0: Right.
1: And then also finance your car. You can't get enough hours. Mm-hmm. I don't care how often you work the dodgeball trampoline area.
2: Right. In my experience, at least back in the day, it was rich mom and dad that paid for those parts.
1: Right. But then you could argue it wasn't the car. It was that the person just had money.
2: Right. Mm.
1: Because obviously the kid that's a silver spoon who flashes his money all around totally gets
2: right
1: the lettuce.
2: Bunch of gold digging whores.
1: Yeah. Why green? Why neon green?
2: What, the color of money?
1: On the car. There's a car in Owosso, a truck in Owosso, and it's got white underneath the truck. It's a white truck.
2: Yeah.
1: It's always super clean. White lights, bright like office white lights.
2: Mm-hmm.
1: What is that, 5,000?
2: Right. I'm glad you can see into the future, bro.
1: And then and it's lifted, so it's in the wheel well, and then the wheels are kind of open, and you can see the brakes, and then the white light around the brakes as well.
2: I know what truck you're talking about. I've seen it around town.
1: And you're like, damn.
2: That's a lot.
1: That is a lot of money.
2: I want to be seen.
1: Lighting it for you.
2: Not seen for safety, but I want everybody, hey, look, I'm seen for attention, is what that guy wants. And it's a jacked up lifted truck, so he's probably got a small wiener too.
1: Yeah, I don't know. I don't care.
2: No, nor do I. But that's how the stereotype goes. Big lifted truck, big fast car, must have a small dangling.
1: I've never understood a lifted truck. At all.
2: I have. If you're doing a lot of off-roading, if you're doing a lot of going out into the woods and stuff, that makes sense. You know, but the ones that got it jacked up, a 10-inch lift with these giant 33-inch wheels on it, and you're driving around town?
1: Yeah. I find it hard to believe you're a gearhead, and then you think that's the best road vehicle.
0: Yeah.
2: Right.
1: You must not love silence in the cab of your truck.
2: Right.
1: Or gas mileage. Right. I agree. If you're into 4x4, you have a vehicle that you do that with. I know plenty of people that do that.
2: You need it. You need it to get through the ruts and over the logs and stuff like that. But, you know, driving down 31st Street.
1: 169.
2: Right. Mm-hmm. Right.
1: When you need a step stool to help your kid get in the car, I don't know if that's a logical thought process.
2: Right.
1: So now I'm questioning a lot of stuff that you're deciding. Yeah, so if you know of a Nissan sedan that's missing part of the car, I think it's worth asking them where they were yesterday at 6:30.
0: Mm-hmm.
2: Yeah.
1: Dark gray. Not light gray. Not silver coin gray.
2: Right. Dark gray. Probably missing part of the grill.
1: Bumper.
2: Bumper.
1: Probably.
2: Fenders probably smashed up a little bit.
1: Plastic probably breaks up, right?
2: Probably.
1: All that sunburn on it. It's made it brittle.
2: Right.
1: All right. We got to take a break. We got tickets to Rocklahoma we're going to give away. We'll be back.
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0: 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BMMS, whatever you'd like to say to 82945. We do news quickies. 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
1: It's time for news quickies, world news, local news, and news that just makes you say, what the f***? 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
2: Dad sues after teacher advises kid to cut back on the Doritos.
3: Hey, fatty.
2: Yeah, so this happened in the UK where a dad has lawyered up and filed a suit against the school council claiming damage of over $13,000 for discrimination and injury to feelings and another $8,000 for breach of duty and human rights. So the boy in question is a 12-year-old with autism, and the suggestion from the teacher to seek out healthier snacking alternatives crossed the line, according to dad.
4: Fat.
2: The dad also claims that this is the second time his son has been targeted by the administration after his son was involved in an altercation with another student who was tormenting him. His son decided to choke the other kid. And he was pulled off the other student with excessive force, his dad says, leaving him bruised on both arms for weeks. And he even had photos to back up the claim. And the school did not deny pulling off the child off of the other student. So the judge hears both sides and ended up tossing the case out and ordered the father to pay the legal fees of the school council.
0: Good.
2: Yeah. Not only that, but he told the dad that no child has the right to put their hands on another student and they should feel safe at school.
0: Yeah. I think the dad's being wild.
2: I agree.
0: Now, how do we know the school said that?
2: They admitted.
0: Well, they tell a lot of kids to have healthy choices.
2: Exactly.
5: Mm, right.
2: Exactly.
5: But to be like Simon, you need to lay off the Doritos, brah.
0: And also, your kid got in trouble. Mm. How are they supposed to stop it?
2: Mm-hmm.
0: Lightly pull him off?
2: Right.
5: Right.
2: Yeah. It's their job to protect all the children.
0: Yeah, even the ones that are fighting each other.
2: Exactly. Mm.
0: Why did he fight the other kid?
2: He was tormenting him.
5: Getting picked on.
0: His son was tormenting another kid?
2: No.
5: The other kid was tormenting this kid.
0: That's the father's take. That's not necessarily, that might not be true.
5: Right.
0: My kid would never do that unless they were tormented.
5: Right. Of course. In all reality, your kid's just an asshole and a bully.
0: Yeah. Mm-hmm. Your kid might be the fat bully.
5: Right. Now lay off the Doritos, Fanny.
0: I think the school should say, hey, eat healthy.
2: Right.
0: Sure. But to look at one kid, like if they go, class, eat healthy, and you, Simon,
6: slow down on those Doritos.
0: That's another thing.
5: Yeah.
2: Right.
5: Yeah, you shouldn't do that.
0: Or, Miss Smith, can I get my Doritos? Well, remember, we're trying to eat healthy. We might need to lay off the Doritos. That's not a real critique.
5: Right.
2: Exactly.
5: It really depends on how she said it, and we're not there.
0: Right.
5: We're taking Simon's word for
0: it. But parents will sometimes go, well, you can't tell my kid what to do. Mm. They can. That's why you have them there.
5: Right.
2: We will get a letter at the beginning of the school year, all parents, that'll get sent home, and it'll say what snacks are allowed and not allowed in the classroom.
0: We get that too, and it's enforced for the first 4 days.
2: Yeah.
0: And then it goes away because
5: Are the kids just willy-nilly eating in the classroom whenever they want?
2: No, but they'll have like certain times where, you know, like if they have like a reading hour or something where they can have a snack in class or, you know, or special days where, you know, we're going to eat lunch inside the classroom today or something.
0: So, some schools have rules like you can't, there's no soda. Some schools have like, hey, no drinks that are red because it, you know, stains stuff.
5: Things
0: like that.
5: Mm-hmm. Man poops in mosh pit.
0: 2 days in a row for you, huh?
5: Yeah.
0: Good for you.
5: So this comes out of New Zealand. During the Devilskin concert at the University of Otago.
0: Oh, I missed that.
5: Yeah, man, it was apparently a pretty crappy show.
0: I just heard it stank.
5: Right. So the band up there playing, right? The story goes, the band's up there playing, and then there's a mosh pit that breaks out because that's what happens at metal shows, and people are jumping, people are slamming into each other, they're stomping. They're doing things that you would do in a mosh pit, right? And then that's when the smell of fresh caca permeates the air. And then people realize that they got it all over their shoes and clothes, and there's literally just ass everywhere. So, as people start freaking the F out, naturally, people start getting visibly sick, you know, heaving and a gagging everywhere. The band takes a little break from the show so the event staff can come in and clean up the mess before they get back to the show. And eventually they got it all cleaned up. The mystery pooper was identified as a middle-aged man who was seen shaking it out of his pant leg.
4: Gross.
2: That is so disgusting.
5: Go to the bathroom. You can still hear the music in the bathroom. It's not like you're going to miss anything, man.
4: Did you take something? Like,
5: yeah. Hamburger before I got to the show.
4: I Do you have a loose anus?
5: It just falls.
4: I'm just saying that, like, that's not an easy thing to achieve.
5: No, but if you are that comfortable doing that, right? You know what I mean? Some people are just like that.
4: Whatever. It's still not a, like,
5: doesn't make it cool, man.
4: No, I don't want to talk about it. Too many details. Teen pushing law for pet owners to sue over wrongful animal deaths. Huh? This happened in New Jersey, where a teenager is pursuing state lawmakers to act on his proposed bill after he witnessed a pit bull kill his chihuahua. Moksha's Law is named after the 5-pound dog that was mauled outside an apartment complex last March. It would open the door for pet owners to recover damages for emotional distress and wrongful death of an animal. Under current state law, pet owners can only sue to recover compensation for the animal's value. The 13-year-old Xander said he was inspired to draft the bill after animal control told his family there was nothing they could do in the wake of the attack, to which I say, yes, because pets are property.
5: Right.
4: They aren't people.
2: That's right.
4: You already can be compensated in a way. Right. And then what do you do? Let's just say they make this a law. What pets?
5: Right.
2: Mm-hmm.
4: How do you determine a pet's value in a family?
5: Mm-hmm.
4: I think it opens the floodgates. Should there be some sort of repercussion? Of course. But wrongful death? I don't know, man.
5: Yeah.
4: It's property. I know people don't love hearing that. But until otherwise, the law is, it's property.
5: Mm-hmm. So you can sue them civilly?
4: Yeah.
5: I guess.
4: Get your money back?
5: Get you a couple $100.
4: But no one will replace the memories. That's true.
5: Yeah.
2: Agreed.
4: So then let's just say this exists. I'm driving down the road. Your dog got out. I accidentally hit it and kill it. Should I get wrongful death?
5: You're on the hook for it.
4: No. Mm. This is what I'm saying. Like, there needs to be some limitations right on this.
5: Yeah.
4: Right? What if your dog gets on my land and I shoot it?
5: Right.
4: Now do I have to go with stand your ground? Because your dog, who's now considered wrongful death, like, it opens too many doors.
2: Right.
5: I agree.
4: Well, those things aren't happening. This is specifically for if your dog mauls. Okay.
2: Mm-hmm.
4: Then it can't be wrongful death.
5: Even then, they're wild animals. They're not, there's no control there.
4: Right. And I know a lot of chihuahuas. Well, I don't know them personally, but I've seen a lot of chihuahuas. They think they're bigger than their britches.
2: 100%. Right.
4: And I know some chihuahua, most pit bulls will let a dog yap at them until they've had enough.
5: Right. And then they finally snap.
4: There are a few people that train their pit bulls to be super aggressive. Those, it happens. But also, there's plenty of videos of pit bulls out there being like, and they try to turn their back and they keep trying to turn and the chihuahua won't stop. And then they just go, listen. I'm about to go mama bear.
5: Let me remind you of your place, boy.
4: You know what video I've seen a lot online lately, and I know it's AI and I don't care, is they line people up in a hallway at a dog adoption place.
5: Oh, yeah.
4: And they let the dogs pick the people.
5: Yeah, I've seen a lot of
2: that. Oh, I love that.
4: It's not real. It's all 100% fake.
2: That's disappointing.
5: You just ruined her day.
4: Yeah. It's all fake. But I don't care. You're like, that is amazing. That feels like dogs would do that.
5: Right. Ooh. There was one where, like, it was this little 5-year-old boy or whatever, and this Doberman comes up and it's kind of, you know, picks the boy as its owner, and it's whimpering, mm-hmm. and the boy's like, oh, don't cry. And then they start crying together or whatever. It's like,
4: yeah, it's awesome. It's like some of the best use of AI.
5: Yeah.
2: How did you find out that it was AI?
4: It's clearly AI.
2: Okay. My mom's going to be so disappointed. So disappointed. She loves those videos. In fact, I think she's cried to them.
4: Sure. Yeah, it's good. AI is good. But so is it's also AI when Chuck Norris shows up in every movie.
2: Yeah.
4: You've seen those.
5: Which is awesome.
4: We got to take a break. We'll be back.
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0: We now have more details from a breaking story yesterday morning. The wife of Kansas City Chiefs offensive coordinator Erica Benemy is recovering from serious injuries after allegedly being shot by the couple's son. Loudoun County, Virginia authorities say 27-year-old Elijah Benemy is facing malicious wounding and firearms charges. He's accused of shooting 57-year-old Mia Benemy in the chest and arm at their home on Sunday night. Eric left Chiefs training camp in Missouri after receiving word of the shooting.
1: Of course he did.
0: Yeah, and mom is in stable condition.
2: Oh, so she made it through then.
1: Yeah.
0: Okay. Yes.
2: I thought she shot and died.
1: No.
2: Okay.
1: But it should be pointed out, this is her son.
0: Yes.
1: Not okay. His son.
2: Got it.
1: It's his stepson.
2: It takes a special kind of person to shoot your mama.
0: Yeah, no kidding.
2: I wonder what it was over. Like, why did he do it?
1: I don't know. I'm going to take a leap and say, I'm an addict. I want money. Why will you not give it to me?
2: Okay. Okay.
1: Why are you holding your boundary?
2: Okay. I was thinking it had something to do with PlayStation, but okay.
0: No, he's 27.
1: Old. Yeah, he's 27. Yeah. I mean, 27 years old.
0: Yeah.
1: PlayStation. Look at the other side.
2: Yeah. I'm 46 almost and still play.
0: The Vikings are adding a veteran to their defense. Three-time Pro Bowler Jamal Adams has agreed to join Minnesota. The 30-year-old posted on social media, year 10 with the hashtag Skol, while sitting next to a Vikings logo. Adams has recorded more than 22 sacks and 4 interceptions across 102 career games. He was drafted by the New York Jets and also spent time with the Seattle Seahawks, Tennessee Titans, Detroit Lions, and Las Vegas Raiders. And that's your Balls to the Wall Sports. I'm Lindsay on 97.5 KMOD.
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0: Good morning. 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BMMS and whatever you'd like to say to 82945. Good morning, Lindsay.
1: Good morning, Corbin. For the second time in history, the American Red Cross has declared a national blood supply crisis. Donations are in demand right now here in Green Country. 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

0: It already been discovered.
1: Yes. Yeah. Mm-hmm. Yes. Another thing that is a foothold of cowboy lore from the Wild West, bank robberies happened every day.
0: They didn't?
1: They did not. Research into banking activities in the late 19th century, frontier period, found that in the four decades from 1860 to 1900, about a dozen bank robberies were recorded. That's 12. And two of those were by Butch Cassidy and the Sundance Kid. Mm. Yeah. But we were led to believe that there were, it was all the time.
0: Yeah.
1: That they were constantly robbing banks. That's why they had the metal bars in front of the,
2: right.
0: Yeah.
1: The teller. Another thing Hollywood depicted was that cowboys were forever fighting duels.
0: You mean they didn't go out into the middle of the street, take 10 paces, turn around, shoot each other?
1: Dueling as a means of settling a dispute came from Europe. By the 19th century, it was already falling out of social favor. Most gunfights in the West were less organized, more spontaneous, and more symbolic as a result. Poor marksmanship, that's also a thing.
2: Mm-hmm.
1: People are like, oh, cowboys were great marksmen. No, they weren't. And a desire to restore honor made the few dueling gunfights that did take place not quite as deadly as you might think. Mm. So it wasn't really a thing. There wasn't a lot of practice. You never saw the movies about cowboys where they went to the gun range to practice.
0: Well, no, they set bottles up on the fence, you know, and shot at them, or cans of beans after they've eaten the beans.
1: Did they have cans of beans?
0: The movies would let you think they did.
1: When were canned beans invented?
0: Because you take your knife and then you
1: sure
0: open it up and you throw it next to the log on a fire and you warm up and you're eating campfire beans.
1: 1877 was the first can of wild beans. can of beans.
0: Okay.
1: And the Wild West ended about 1890. So I guess there's a good 10-year overlap.
0: Yeah.
1: So I don't know what the cowboys did before that for practice.
0: Right. Wow, they got their bottles of sarsaparilla.
1: I don't know if glass bottles were a thing.
0: Sure they were.
1: That was, feels like a luxury item.
0: What else are they going to drink out of? I've got metal
1: cups. Metal cups? Yeah. I'm not saying bar, like the saloon didn't have one.
0: Mm-hmm. Ceramic. If you think about those old moonshine jugs with the XXX on the front, those would be made out of clay.
1: This says 1850s to 70s, hand-blown, simple, mold-blown black glass.
0: Okay.
1: Wine, liquor, and porter bottles. 1880s, then the machine kind of created it where they could start doing local soda.
0: Mm-hmm.
1: It wasn't until 1903 they invented the automatic glass bottle-blowing machine, which is a movie Lindsay will promote at 9.
2: She's a nice lady.
0: So they didn't have glass bottles back then.
1: I mean, at the end of that era.
0: Yeah.
1: One of my favorite ones, that cowboys wore Stetsons.
0: Yeah, that's a brand.
1: Right.
0: I couldn't tell you when that brand was started, though.
1: They did not. They wore more like weird hats.
0: Like bowler hats.
1: Yeah, because cowboy hats were expensive.
0: Yeah.
1: John B. Stetson wasn't even born until 1830, and it wasn't until 1865 that he founded his now famous Stetson Company of Hats in Philadelphia.
0: Mm-hmm. In Philadelphia. Not the Wild West. The mediocre East.
1: The time he had spent with cowboys in the West in the early 1800s led him to want to improve the mishmash of ill-suited and ill-equipped headgear that was common there at the time. So that's when he created what we know as the Stetson hat. It became very popular. Buffalo Bill, Annie Oakley, who were sideshow characters.
0: Right, Annie Oakley because of her
1: marksmanship.
0: Marksmanship, yeah.
1: Yeah.
0: I wore cool hats back. There's a lot of top hats back in the day.
1: Yes.
0: Hats.
1: The height of your hat implied your superiority.
0: Right.
1: Or your intelligence. It's the lifted truck.
0: Yeah, right.

0: Guy's got a big hat, must have a small penis.
1: Abe Lincoln.
0: Right.
1: Yeah, they wore a lot of bowler hats. Ooh. And derbies.
0: Yeah.
1: I think I'd probably wear a bowler hat.
0: Those are the cooler ones out of all of them.
1: I think so.
0: Mm-hmm.
1: The derbies aren't bad, though. It's always that around Rocklahoma that guy that makes hats that I'm always like, I think I want one of those.
0: Right.
1: You know, they steam it and put like chains on it.
0: Yeah, really.
1: Black feathers and
0: really get into it.
1: Put wax on it to give it that look. And you're like, ah. Yeah. And then I see myself in one and I go, oh, good. That is not a good idea for me.
0: I'll just stick with my ball cap.
1: I'll just leave it on backwards.
0: Uh-huh.
1: That's better. Another thing that people get wrong about Cowboys, that they were all white. Most of the cowboy culture is Mexican and Spanish.
0: Mm-hmm.
2: Hmm.
1: Black cowboys, native cowboys, and immigrants also worked on cattle ranges.
0: What do they call them, vaqueros?
1: Yes.
0: Yeah.
1: Another myth, that cowboys were independent, wealthy adventurers. Nope, most were young, hired laborers who weren't good at anything else. They were low-paid, seasonal work, moving calf and cattle across the wasteland. They didn't give it to the best people. The type of work always went to the lowest bidder.
0: Because who else wants to do it?
1: Right.
0: Exactly.
1: Another implication that's wrong, that cowboys spent most of their lives doing cattle drives.
0: Okay.
1: Not true. The major long-distance cattle drive period was very brief from the 1860s to the 1880s because of railroads.
0: Coming in here, ruining everybody. They took their job!
1: Barbed wire, settlements, harsh winters helped end all that.
0: Mm-hmm.
1: People were like, this is dumb.
0: Right. Why are we traveling all the way across the country with these stupid cows? Let's just load them up on a train.
1: This fence wasn't here.
0: Right.
1: Put this barbed wire here. Another one that people get wrong, that the West was lawless.
0: Right. That's why they call it the Wild West, right?
1: The government was weak and uneven with the justice. Towns had sheriffs, marshals, judges, local ordinances, courts, citizens groups. The famous lawless towns had surprisingly low murder totals, although statistics are incomplete and violence varied greatly by place and year. Because, yeah, guess what?
0: Mm.
1: They didn't keep track.
0: No.
1: It's one of my favorite arguments about the guy who murdered Jack the Ripper, is that they didn't log crimes.
0: Right.
1: So it's kind of like when you're like, man, we just went to Florida.
2: Yeah.
1: No, that was like 6 months ago. Ah, really? That was just last weekend. We went over to your house and swam. Nope, that was last month.
2: Mm-hmm.
1: People's ability to understand time.
0: Mm.
1: Wanted dead and alive posters were in every town.
0: They weren't.
1: That was mostly for entertainment. Rewards and wanted notices existed, but the giant illustrated posters were dramatic, dead or alive wording was nowhere a thing.
2: Just a Bon Jovi song.
1: The West was populated by gunslingers. Most Western residents were farmers, miners, railroad workers, merchants, domestic workers, laborers, ranch hands, and families. The gunfighter became the symbol because he sold newspapers, books, and tickets like Annie Oakley's coming to town. Not because they were the average person. I love that stuff, man.
0: Yeah.
1: I love it when you're like, wait.
0: Just goes to show we've been lied to all of our lives.
1: Cowboys in movies, they always make them look like not stressed.
0: Right.
1: Chill. Like it's all good.
2: Mm-hmm.
0: Right.
1: I'll handle this. Nope.
0: The good guys wore white. Bad guys wore black.
1: And we know that's not true. We know that's not true. I think it was the red sash was more of a thing.
0: Oh, yeah.
1: Well, yeah, gangs always had colors.
0: How else are you going to tell them apart?
1: Exactly.
0: Right?
1: Some sort of visual identifier.
0: Mm-hmm.
1: So you know if you're with the right people or not, or who to stay away from.
0: Right.
1: It's a little different to go, hey, you're on my corner of the plantation.
3: Right.
1: Wasn't a fence line.
0: Right.
1: I got stacked rocks by the pond all the way to, you know, Creve's Corner.
0: Uh-huh.
1: I don't know Creve's Corner. Yeah, you do. It's past that pond on Smith's land. I don't know where Smith's land is. Yeah, you do. You know that oak tree that fell? I'm not from here, man.
0: Follow the line of rocks. I put them there myself.
1: Right?
0: Mm.
1: Those type of fences?
0: Right.
1: Where the rocks are stacked three high?
0: It's property markers. My land.
1: Property markers, yeah. Mm-hmm. All right, we got to take a break. We'll be back.
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0: 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Current record is?
1: Well, I'm leading with 8, and Lindsay has 6, and you have 4.
0: Last week winner was a bunch of nobody. So you get your choice of Lindsay, Gimpy, and Corbin to give you clues. Whichever team gets the most right is going to win those tickets to Rocklahoma. Let's go to the phones. Yes. Good morning. You're on the air. What is your name?
2: Colton.
0: Colton, how are you today, buddy?
2: Very good. How are you guys doing?
0: Good, Colton. Who would you like to give clues, Lindsay, Gimpy, or Corbin?
2: Let's go, Gimp.
1: Come on, brother.
0: 60 seconds are on the clock. Timer starts after the first clue. Here we go.
1: All right. Colton, this is a mid-90s girl group with 3 girls in it, and this is what happened like when H2O goes over a cliff. You call that what?
2: Waterfalls.
1: Got it. 15 miles to the side of the road. Wait a minute. You see a little sign
2: road
1: on
2: check.
1: The side. There you go. Man, I didn't even go
2: there. Road
1: check. If somebody dies and you don't want them to, you might do this. They might say this. It's that band with Amy Lee. Amy Lee's band. You know which one I'm talking about?
2: Oh, yeah. Evanescence.
1: Probably the most popular
2: wake
1: song.
2: Wake Me Up Inside?
1: That's part of the song.
2: Bring Me Back to Life.
1: Yes, that's the one. As I walk through the valley of the shadow of death, I take a look at my life.
2: Gangsta Paradise.
1: God damn right it is. This is the only song about baseball. In baseball, you have left, right, and blank, and it's out.
2: Center field.
1: This is that same girl group that we talked about earlier with Waterfalls, but this is what doctors... There you go.
0: Oh, Colton is out for death. You really
2: baby,
0: want those?
2: I'm getting Oklahoma tickets. Let's go.
0: Yeah, you did impressive, my friend. Colton, hang on the line, okay?
1: Don't go anywhere.
0: Good morning. You're on the air. What is your name?
2: Clint.
0: Clint, you got to beat Clint. 6. Yeah. Who do you want to give clues, Lindsay or Corbin? Lindsay or Corbin?
2: Corbin.
0: 60 seconds are on the clock. The timer starts after the first clue. Here we go. Billy Joe Armstrong, this is his band, and they're singing about a street.
2: Oh,
0: not an avenue. Not a circle.
2: Oh, man.
0: When you're
2: park,
0: when you're asleep... You have these visions in your brain. They are known as...
2: Dreams.
0: Yes. Name of a street. And then the opposite. When you take a mirror and throw it on the ground, it's what?
2: Oh, my God.
0: If you did... Your wife is going to end your marriage because of your performance today. You would have a blank heart.
2: Bad.
3: Oh my God.
2: Broke.
0: That is you're broke. You're close. Broke. So you've got broke and you've got dreams and the name of a street, famous song by an artist.
2: Oh my God.
0: I agree. Oh my God. Indeed. You did not do well, Clint. I'm sorry. You are not getting tickets to Rocklahoma, buddy.
2: All right. Thanks, guys.
0: A little more challenging than when you're just listening, huh?
2: Yeah, I haven't played it in a while.
0: That's what she said. Hang on the line. We'll see you later, buddy. Congratulations, Colton. You're getting those tickets to Rocklahoma.
2: Let's go, baby. Finally broke that tie streak. Let's go.
0: You did, man. Not only that, but you did it impressively, and you're getting tickets to Rocklahoma, buddy. Hang on the line so you and Gimpy can gloat together, okay?
4: Yeah.
2: Let's go, Gimpy.
3: Wow.
0: This is the one that I ended on Gimpy and started on and didn't even move an inch with.
1: I walk a lonely street on the blanky blank, blank, blank, blank, blank. And that's as far as I can go. That's the opening of the song.
3: Yeah.
0: I don't think it would have mattered.
1: It probably wouldn't have. A boulevard, isn't that a road that has trees lined down the middle?
0: Okay.
3: Sure.
0: Yale. I don't think it's Yale Boulevard.
3: No.
0: I don't think it's 71st Boulevard.
1: The actual definition of it, a boulevard is a type of broad avenue planted with rows of trees. I knew it. Remember that one from fourth grade.
0: That is the dumbest thing. There's no actuality to that.
3: No.
1: I'm just telling you how I learned it and what the Wikipedia says for it.
0: So you drive down 71st Street between here and 169, and you're like, this must be 71st Street Boulevard.
1: There's not really any streets down the middle of it, or trees down the middle
0: of it. Not right here.
3: My hometown where I grew up, we had to stay off the boulevard because it was the bad street, because that's where all the drugs were sold.
0: Okay. For me, growing up, boulevard was where, like, the fancy houses were.
3: Oh.
1: Okay.
3: Yeah. The houses on our boulevard were all run down.
0: Yeah. I also, what's court? What's the Mr. Streetopedia over there? What is court?
1: I believe that's just a small area. Court is a place or group with the power. Okay. What is a court in streets?
0: Go, Ron Burgundy.
1: A court in a street address is a short residential road that ends in a dead end, loop, or cul-de-sac.
0: Then what's a circle? I know that sounds dumb.
1: Well, then let's just find out. Okay. A circle in streets is a round intersection or a curved road layout commonly appearing as a traffic circle or modern roundabout, or in a neighborhood, a cul-de-sac style loop.
0: Okay.
3: Same thing, basically.
1: Basically.
0: Lane, place, and court are all the same.
1: Basically.
0: An avenue is a wide roadway. Traditionally lined with trees and prominent buildings on both sides. A street is a public way lined with buildings or houses on both sides. And a road is a general path or open way of connecting two distant points or places. Shut up. Can just hear my father arguing with me. Nope, that's a road.
3: Right.
0: It says street. Nope, it's a road.
1: It's a road.
0: Well, the record now.
1: Well, I finally break that and... keeps me in a lead with 9, keeps Lindsay with 6, and keeps you with 4.
0: All you urban planners, put your phone down. I don't need your text. That's exactly still the thing. No, it's not.
1: I get him.
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0: 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Let's go ahead and see what Gimpy has in his 4x4.
1: Well, Colvin, it says here that Trump talks up American auto industry in Detroit in a campaign-style speech at the General Motors Milford Proving Grounds in Milford, Michigan. Trump said that he's done more for auto workers than any other president. He says that his tariffs targeting foreign autos have boosted domestic production. His visit comes less than 100 days before the midterm elections and a week before Michigan holds its primaries. The Democrat Senate primary contest between progressive Abdul El-Sayed and Congresswoman Haley Stevens is in the national spotlight. The winner will face a Trump-endorsed Republican, Mike Rogers. The U.S. and Iran pause fighting to give peace talks some space. The U.S. and Iran are continuing a temporary hiatus to hostilities. U.S. diplomats sought to give peace talks some space on Friday, bringing a halt to 2 weeks of military strikes. Iran said it will reciprocate following a China-led push to resume stalled diplomatic efforts in Pakistan, though Iran denied media reports that it had agreed to a 10-day ceasefire. Old Mamdani says that he'll stand with 9/11 victims' families. New York City Mayor Zohran Mamdani says that he'll be at the annual 9/11 remembrance ceremony in September, despite some victims' families not wanting him there. Mamdani says that he'll proudly honor families, the survivors, the first responders forever impacted by the horrific terror attack, reaffirming the city will never forget. Several families of 9/11 victims have started a petition to have the mayor banned from the official ceremony that will mark the 25th anniversary of the attacks. Organizers accuse Mamdani of supporting groups and individuals who have been critical of America and being sympathetic towards radical views. Go on, now get. We don't take kindly to your type around here. And then lastly, Cherokee Nation opens applications for college housing assistance program. The Housing Authority of the Cherokee Nation has opened up applications for its college housing assistance program for the 26th fall semester. The program provides accepted students with $1,000 per semester to assist them with housing costs as they pursue a first-time bachelor's degree. The organization says priority will be given to students who already receive assistance the previous semester through the program.

0: The Philadelphia 76ers are welcoming LeBron James with open arms. The team announced its signing Monday with a social media photo of the 41-year-old's number 23 jersey in a locker next to a golden crown in a nod to his King James nickname. The 22-time NBA All-Star signed a two-year, $8 million contract with the Sixers on Sunday after seriously considering retirement. This is how much I didn't, I don't want to say care, but pay attention to LeBron James. I didn't realize that his number was 23, like MJ.
1: Okay.
0: I thought once a jersey was retired, you didn't use that jersey number. But I guess that's just for that team.
1: I think he's had different numbers. He wore 23 with the Cavaliers, 6 with the Heat, 23 with the second time with the Cavaliers, 23 with the Lakers, 6. He also wore 6 with the Lakers. Yeah, I think he's had a couple different numbers.
0: It's interesting that he would use the number 23 when there's so much controversy between is he the GOAT or is Michael the GOAT when Michael was number 23. You know, I just find it funny. Like, I would think he would be a different...
1: Or...
0: He looked up to him. I totally get it. Spencer Jones...
1: Over 270 players have worn the jersey number 23.
0: Yeah. Spencer Jones is going to stay with the Denver Nuggets after the team matched an offer sheet from the Oklahoma City Thunder. The 25-year-old forward will get $12 million over the next 2 years. Jones emerged as a key contributor for Denver last season, averaging more than 5 points and 3 rebounds in 64 games last season. And planning is already ramping up for Super Bowl 64 in Nashville, with the FBI using lessons learned from the recent FIFA World Cup to shape security plans. Federal officials say they're working with Metro Nashville Police years in advance to prepare for the massive event, with special attention on drone threats, intelligence sharing, and human trafficking prevention. The FBI says it screened thousands of visitors during the World Cup and expects that experience to help keep fans safe when the Super Bowl comes to Music City in 2030.
1: Duh.
0: Yeah.
1: That's a dumb story.
0: How about this year's Super Bowl?
1: How about they should always be doing that?
0: Mm-hmm. Yeah. And the Buffalo Bills are adding a new uniform to their closet this season. The team unveiled its Nickel City kit today, featuring a gray jersey and pants with a blue helmet. In describing the new look, the team said it's inspired by the Buffalo area's blue-collar roots and resiliency. There's no word yet when the new uniforms will make their on-field debut.
1: Dude, their cold front jerseys they had, mm-hmm. Those are the best jerseys they've ever had. These Nickel jerseys are pretty... It's pretty tight, too.
2: Yeah, I like the helmet more so than the jersey setup, but gray as jerseys, uniforms, has never really settled with me anyway.
1: That's because you just don't like the Cowgirls.
0: Truth.
2: The Lions, they use gray uniforms.
1: It's a darker gray.
2: Yeah. It just doesn't seem right.
0: Like a Nissan dark gray?
1: Sure.
2: What were those ones? The cold front, is that what you call them?
1: Yeah, cold front. They wore them last year.
2: Okay.
1: They were like a shiny silver on the numbers, and it was very cool looking. I like when teams do this.
2: Mm-hmm. Yeah, that's good. That's a good look.
1: I like when teams... It's one of the things I don't like about the Chiefs is they have their... 3 rotations and that's it.
2: No changing at all whatsoever.
1: Not during the regular season. Mm-hmm. Everybody's like, ooh, maybe they'll do the red pants. Settle down. Maybe they'll do red on red. Mm. Get out of here.
0: And that's your Balls to the Wall Sports. 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

0: 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EMMS. Whatever you'd like to say to 82945. Good morning, Lindsay.
1: Good morning, Corbin. 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
0: 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I got this email on Sunday night, and it says, "Hey, y'all." I'm going to try and work through this. "Hey, y'all, I'm going to try and give y'all the best description ever. Longtime listener, first time mailer. My girlfriend of like 3 years

0: he even was like, I'll leave, you know, you can come get in the house, all that stuff.
1: Mm-hmm. Which you never did.
0: Nope.
1: To just leave all your stuff behind. I guess if it's not important to you, but I mean, we're talking what, clothes and
0: yeah,
1: and
0: shoes,
1: know, shoes and yeah, dishes,
0: makeup,
1: and,
0: yeah. Mm-hmm. Dude, I'm not shocked by this. When a woman's done, she's done.
1: I would rather just have nothing.
0: Yes.
1: Than to do with your funky ass.
0: Yes.
1: Okay. Yeah.
0: Yes.
1: Yeah.
2: I think that could be true if she leaves, but not if she's getting kicked out. If she's getting broken up with.
0: I'm kicked out, leave. What's the difference?
2: If she leaves on
1: one's
2: her
1: voluntarily,
2: yes,
1: the other one's not.
2: Yeah.
0: Yeah, he's got a small penis. I get
1: it.
0: It's all arbitrary. Right?
2: No. Like, if I'm leaving by choice, I might be, I'm out of here. I don't need my stuff. I'm more important than my stuff, which should be true in both scenarios. But if you're kicking me out because you're breaking up with me, I'm taking my stuff.
1: And part of yours.
2: Yeah, possibly. Yes.
0: Andy Morrison took my favorite sweatshirt still to this day. I don't have it.
1: Mm-hmm. Uh-huh.
0: I had it. We broke up. I don't have it.
1: Yeah. She probably doesn't have it now, or maybe she does.
0: Oh,
1: maybe she does.
0: That's
1: she
0: weird.
1: Curls up with it at night.
2: Oh, she that'd be
0: weird.
2: It.
0: She, no, it's like her night sweatshirt.
2: Right. Oh, yeah.
0: Weird. Listener email from a guy who's trying to decide whether he should stay or leave. Some great text coming in. You're a dick, and she's a cheating whore. Deal with it. Another one. What's her number? Name a number. I'll talk to her. Another one. She's cheating. Another one. Does anyone else smell burnt toast? Also, he sounds like a douche canoe. Another one. Sounds like he should leave her so he can go back for an education. My God, man. Hey, he could have been voice to texting.
1: Yes.
2: That's true.
0: We get a lot of that.
1: Highly accurate, that voice to text is.
0: If you want to drink and say whatever you want, then find someone who's willing to put up with it. I want to know what he's... I don't know why that matters. Because if she says he's being a jerk, then he's being a jerk.
1: That's how he makes her feel.
0: Yes. Mm-hmm. Regardless of... He could be like, you look pretty. And if she goes, well, you're a jerk. She feels like you're a jerk.
1: Mm-hmm.
0: Maybe she thinks you're being cynical. I don't know.
1: Yeah.
0: But I want to know what he said. Does he show up to her work and sit at the bar slouched over his pint?
1: Right.
0: And his shot sitting back? And every time she comes back, he's like, did you want to have sex with that guy?
1: It very well could be.
0: You were over there a long time.
1: Mm-hmm.
0: Right? Then, yeah, you're a jerk face.
2: Yeah.
1: Gave that guy an awfully long hug when he walked in.
2: Mm-hmm. Right. Or he could be sitting at the bar just talking politics or something. And it could be offensive to other people sitting at the bar, and it could make them uncomfortable and not want to be there.
1: Well, she says that he's a dick to her.
2: Yeah.
1: When he's at the bar, not so much, or when he's drinking, not so much everybody else that's there.
0: What if he's at the bar and he's like, that's my girlfriend? Like, he's constantly saying, like, ruin the vibe.
2: And it costs her money.
1: Yeah.
0: Yes.
1: Yeah.
2: Mm-hmm.
0: Kills the vibe for her.
2: Yes. Which is probably it.
0: I don't know. I think a guy would be aware of that.
2: Mm-hmm.
0: And yeah. I think that's different than you're a dick.
1: Mm.
0: I think that's more of like, you're ruining the vibe. I'm trying to make money.
1: Right.
0: Don't you think there'd be a little more clear to him if she was conveying it that way?
1: You would think.
0: To me, I hear you're being a dick tells me that he's being mean.
1: Yeah.
0: Reasonable answer. Maybe I'm just old, but you both sound like you could do some growing up. Nuclear answer. The solution here is obvious. Show up drunk at her job, and every chance you get, maybe she'll dump you. Maybe she's a cheating whore, but maybe, just maybe, she'll get fired and totally be dependent on you. Now she's right where you want her. Unpopular opinion. Maybe you should communicate better with your girlfriend. The worst part of today's society is everyone knows how to talk, but nobody knows how to listen.
1: That's deep, Jack Handy.
0: I would argue most people don't know how to talk.
2: Yeah.
0: And people don't know how to listen.
1: It's a combination of the two.
0: Mm-hmm. But we've got a guy who's trying to debate.

0: debate whether he should end it with his girlfriend. She works at a bar. He doesn't like that she is there. So he goes to the bar and she says he's a dick. And they have odd schedules and he says that she's gone more than she's home. If she's a bartender, that makes sense.
1: Absolutely. And he says he's a blue collar guy. So that implies that he gets up early, go does some kind of manual labor job. You know, that makes sense. They're like ships. Ships passing in the night.
0: Or the other. I tried to date a girl that was a bartender and I just couldn't do it.
1: Yeah.
0: That's just the hours. We were never hanging out.
2: Mm-hmm.
1: And when you do want to go hang out with her, you got to go to the bar to hang out. But she's busy working.
0: Yeah, that's not dating.
1: Right. And flirting with other guys to get their money.
0: Or you have to go do something like 1 o'clock in the afternoon, which is fine.
1: Right.
0: But it doesn't feel like a date.
1: No.
0: Feels like a lunch.
1: Mm-hmm.
0: She's probably not cheating. You being there is probably affecting her ability to get tips, but she's probably cheating.
1: They're all cheating whores, every last one of them.
0: Do we have that same opinion about guys who work at bars? Why is it when we have like a woman that works at the bar, we're like, oh, she's cheating? But a guy, you never go, oh, he's cheating because he's working at a bar.
2: Right.
0: You think a girl who works at a bar is automatically just having sex with whoever?
1: Yeah, and I think some girls would think that the male bartenders are doing the same thing. You know, just banging every broad that comes in.
0: This text says, alcohol and self-control are the problem. Listener email from a guy who is not sure whether he should date. He said, I've been dating this girl for like 3 years. She also tried to choose between me and a different guy at the beginning, and I know that because her coworkers told me about it. Not sure why we need to know that. Not sure the context. She's a bartender, and I'm a blue-collar guy, so our sleep schedules don't line up. But she also seems to be gone more than she should be most nights. But she also doesn't want me at her job anymore because apparently when I'm drink, I'm just a dick to her. By the way, he put that in quotes.
1: The dick, quote unquote,
0: no,
1: dick.
0: But apparently, quote, when I drink, I'm just a dick to her, end quote. But when I'm sober, I just bite my tongue because when I've had a few, my tongue knows no bounds. But it's just no one's fault ever but mine. And it's hard to tell her to leave because she has so much stuff at my house. But when it's good, it's good. But she never fails to tell me that apparently I'm a dick to her when I've been drinking. Even though that's not true because I learned to bite my tongue accordingly. Should I stay or should I go? What do you think, Lindsay?
2: I think she should go. Because this guy's got some issues. Like you said, why is it important that we know that that she chose him over another guy? Why is that important? Because you're still thinking about that. Like, you're wondering if she's still thinking about this other dude. You're not confident in this relationship, bro. And this is a you problem. She doesn't want you coming to her work, so stay away from her work, because you know what? You're an ass when you drink. Maybe you drink too much. Maybe you got a drinking problem. Who knows? And maybe she's just trying to be nice about it. Like, hey, we can fix this if you just don't show up at my bar. So, and either way, you guys aren't seeing each other enough. In the long run, this relationship isn't going to work out. Unless both of you get different jobs or you're on the same schedule. So, cut ties now and just break up. She can get her stuff out of the house. I'm sure there's plenty of guys at the bar that will come help her move her stuff out.
0: Gimpy, what do you think?
1: I think that if you don't want to be with somebody, if you're on the fence of being with somebody, that means you really don't want to be with somebody, so you should probably not be with somebody. Go leave. Go now, get. That goes for both of them. You know? Sure, you could work on yourself. She's told you what the issue is, right? So maybe not drinking, you know? Don't be a dick. The thing is he says, oh, I learned to bite my tongue when I'm not drinking. Why? Why? Why bite your tongue then? Right? I don't get it, but I guess in the end, if you ain't happy, then go on now. Hit the road. Go find something else to do.
0: Feedback's funny. Because if you like someone and they give you feedback, you go, well, I like you and I don't want to do that anymore. Yeah. You don't like her. She gave you feedback. Doesn't sound like you want to do it. You said bite your tongue and your tongue knows no bounds. I'm going to guess you were drinking when you wrote this. I'm also going to guess you were drinking when you go with, I'm being a dick to her. That's what it felt like reading it. And the out of context that she picked you over. So who cares? Mm. She picked you. So how does it matter how you got there? As far as her stuff in her house, again, so what? So much stuff. What are we talking? Does she have furniture?
1: Right. Are you going to lose your couch?
0: Do you got to hire a crew? Mm. You got to rent a truck? What are we talking? Mm. Sounds like you are lazy.
2: Maybe that's why he doesn't want her to move out, because it is so much of her stuff and he's going to have an unfurnished place now.
0: I mean, if it was his place and they started dating and she just came over, right? Rather than they live together. If they live together, I'm with you. Mm-hmm. But if he had a place and she just started coming over, I don't know. To me, it doesn't matter. I'm of the mindset of, if you're not happy, leave. Don't settle.
1: That's the easiest and best way to put it.
0: It's scary. I understand. It's scary to, like, oh, I may be alone for a while. Yep. Mm-hmm. That's all right. Guess what? Good news. If you end this relationship, I understand it'll be scary maybe because you'll be alone, but also no one's going to tell you you're being a dick.
1: No. You ain't got nothing to worry about, nobody to worry about but yourself.
0: Lots of great things are on the other side of scary.
1: Truth.
0: So, and you know what? If you make a mistake, maybe it'll work out. Or maybe not. But to put this much weight into something like this, it isn't worth it, man. You might want to evaluate, you might be being a dick to people when you're drunk, though. Let somebody tell you got a tail twice before you turn around, you know?
1: Mm. Somebody besides his girlfriend to tell him that he's being a dick?
0: Sure.
1: Yeah.
0: I think if somebody tells you twice, you should go, I should reflect on this. What makes you think I'm being a jerk to you? Well, you tell me I'm fat. Okay. Yeah, no, you're right.
1: Well.
0: That makes sense.
1: You are.
0: Honesty,
1: well, I'm just being honest.
0: Being dick wrapped up in the cloak of honesty is not honesty.
1: Right.
0: It's an excuse.
1: Mm-hmm. Well, that's what people say, man. Well, listen, I just tell it how it is, right? You hear that all the time. Well, I just telling it how it is. Well, you know, that's just you being an asshole is all it is.
0: I can't believe you got to say statements like this. In general, we need more empathy and grace in the world, especially to those you like.
1: They really like you, they'll be fine with it.
0: No.
1: They're truly your friends.
0: Yeah, no,
1: they'll be all right.
0: I hear what you're saying, the natural filtering process. Right? That's what you're alluding to. The natural filtering process. A lot of alone people have that mentality.
1: Right.
0: To live with other people, you have to barter with some of the things you want in life.
1: Yeah.
0: And some things you're willing to let go of and some things you're not. And some people you're willing to let go of. Like if mine was like, I'm going to leave you or you're going to eat okra. I'd be like, well, all right. I guess I'll try. I'm going to try.
1: I thought she said, well, bye.
0: No, I love my wife so much. I would try to eat okra for her.
1: Oh.
0: Some people would feel that is a giant gesture. Yes. That I would try to consume a weed that tastes like snot. That is really not a food.
1: Mm.
0: That you all just wrapped up in the morals of it. You think it means something. I digress. Any tangent I can get on okra, I don't know why it riles me up, but it does.
1: Everybody's got their thing, man.
0: That and four-way stops. All right. You can always email us, show@kmod.com. We'll be back. That's right. More of the-
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0: 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BMMS and whatever you'd like to say to 82945. Listener emails, you can always email us. This one is short and sweet. My wife told me last night she doesn't like my face right now. Not something I did, my face. I didn't even know what to say, so I just went to bed. By the way, she's pregnant. We have 9 more weeks.
1: Whoa.
0: Yeah. You did that. Right? You did that. You got her pregnant. Assuming that you're just not one of those guys who gets with a girl who's pregnant and you're not.
2: Those guys exist.
0: Yeah, you do all the heavy lifting.
1: Uh-huh. Yeah.
3: Let me talk to her. I can save her.
0: I don't know if you can. That moment of pregnancy where the volatility is there, that's fun.
2: Right. The hormones are raging. But you can't tell them that.
1: No.
0: Oh, you can tell them that.
2: Yeah. Just prepare for the aftermath.
0: Just be on the other side of the plexiglass.
2: Right.
0: You can tell them that in a note.
2: Right. And run.
0: But there are countless stories of people who their partner's pregnant and they had a really rough time with their partner because they were, what's the scientific term? They were growing an alien in them.
2: Mm. Right. Emotions are heightened. Everything's at a 10 because you want to get this damn baby out of you.
0: Yeah. I always talk about like when a baby's born and the mother's bond to the baby, like right when it's born.
2: Yeah. Mm-hmm.
0: And it's like super strong. And to the guys, it's there, but it's just not super strong. Because to them, it's the first time there's been any connection to it at all.
2: Right.
0: You may put your hand on a belly and feel a kick.
1: Right.
0: You may see a picture. But to you, it's just a normal day. It's like nothing, baby.
2: Mm-hmm.
1: Yeah. How long does it take for the baby to recognize the dad's voice? Isn't it like 2 weeks, I think, after it's born?
0: I don't know how they ask the baby.
1: Yeah.
0: I don't know how they validate that.
2: Welcome
0: data.
2: To this world. Would you like to take a survey?
0: Does it wag its tail? Like, how do we know?
1: Hey, I don't know.
0: But a woman having a baby is a special type of whoa doggy.
2: Yeah.
0: My wife was pregnant. She had two things she loved a lot. They weren't me, but bean burritos.
2: Okay.
0: And Brussels sprouts.
1: Mm.
0: Not together, just those were the two things she loved eating. And so I bought every week. I buy like 5 or 6 bean burritos, put them in the freezer.
2: Uh-huh.
0: And if she never ate them, I just threw them away.
2: Yeah.
0: Because I didn't want to go get bean burritos at 1 o'clock in the morning. And I kept Brussels sprouts on hand to make whenever.
2: Right. You just pull them out the freezer. Boom. You good.
0: Right. Text coming in. Sounds like something a fat person would say. Okay. Sounds like this is a young relationship. You must learn to never go to bed angry. And if she is pregnant, she's always right. What's her name and number? I'll talk to her. I am not a believer of you should never go to bed angry. It's okay to go to bed angry.
2: Yeah. Yeah, because whether or not you make up at the end of the night because we don't want to go to bed angry, those emotions still carry over to the next day.
0: Well, I would argue my sleep's important.
2: Oof.
0: And to solve it just so we can go to bed, not really great.
2: I tried that once. I got to get up in the morning. I've got to work. I need to go to bed. Ha-ha. You are staying up until we figure this out. The hell if I am. She didn't like that too awful much.
0: No. Funny thing about a conversation, it does take two people.
2: Right.
0: Another one. Pregnant women are cranky and vulnerable. Trust me. Just take this and love on before it gets worse. Or tell me her name and number and I'll talk to her. Okay, guys. Cranky and vulnerable. Are pregnant women vulnerable more so than any other time? Does being pregnant make you more vulnerable?
1: I think so.
0: Say more.
1: I mean, I would cry at a Kleenex commercial.
0: Is that vulnerable or emotional?
1: Both. I mean, it
2: opens you up. What are you being vulnerable to?
1: I think it opens you up. You see that, you want to talk about your feelings. You do. Like you do want to talk about a lot of stuff, and you do talk about what you're going through with, especially with other pregnant women, or with your spouse or partner. And you want them to understand what you're going through. So, yeah, I think you are.
0: Yeah, that's communication error on your part. To think someone's ever going to understand what you're going through, regardless if they're also going through with it, is not reality.
2: Right.
1: Yeah.
2: Everybody's journey is different.
1: That is true.
0: This text says, I love a good cheating whore email. Another one. Well, obviously, she likes your face 9 months ago with what I'm assuming is your child. Well, to be fair, there are plenty of people that like someone's face for an hour or so.
2: That's all you really need. Yeah, you really need to like it that much.
0: Another one, wear a mask of her favorite celebrity. Another one, I would be happy if my current 7.5 month pregnant prenatal psychosis wife said that she didn't like my face. Hell, I'm just lucky to come home without police present every day. Sounds like he's in it.
1: Mm-hmm.
0: Reasonable answer. Pregnancy is a hell of a ride. Don't take anything she says right now personally. Strap in and get a helmet. You probably did the smart thing by just going to bed. Nuclear answer. She may be pregnant, but that's no excuse for her behavior. You look her straight in the eye and list off everything about her that's changed that you don't like right now. Sauce, goose, game.
2: Please. Oh, that's a total different image.
0: Good catch. And the new dump isn't close. So it takes me a minute to get my mouse. And, you know, it's on two screens. So, you know, if anybody's ever worked on two screens, it doesn't automatically, you're like, ah, where is it?
2: No.
0: I got it, though. Let me rephrase that the way it was written. Take a deep breath and pull your feelings out of your mangina. Then change your face for the next 9 weeks. Don't look too much into it after going through having two kids with my ex. She wasn't that bad, but there were moments. She got 9 weeks, so she's at the point where she wants a 5 minute break. Maybe give her standby counter and lift her belly for a few minutes at a time. Don't do any of that.
2: Just rest that baby right here on the counter.
0: You want me to hold that for you? Let me go to Joanne Fabric and get a couple yards and we'll tie that up like a splint. Don't do that.
2: It's a belly hammock, man.
0: It's a movie that Lindsay's going to promote at 9.
1: Right.
0: All I got to say is she's pregnant. Good luck, my guy. Another one. She's a cheating whore. What's her name and number? Okay. Start doing the John Cena. Maybe that'll help.
1: Oh, God.
2: You can't see me.
0: Another one. I'm glad I'm ugly and single. This one. Tell her to calm down. Remind her she's acting like her mother.
2: Oh, God.
0: Great advice. Mm. That's probably the winner right there. Listener email from a guy. My wife told me last night she doesn't like my face right now. Not something I did. My face. I didn't even know what to say, so I just went to bed. By the way, she's pregnant. We have 9 more weeks. Lindsay.
1: Calm down. She's pregnant. Show her some grace. She just doesn't like your face right now because she's pregnant. She doesn't like anyone's face right now because she's pregnant. Everything's going to annoy her. That's it. She's going to wake up and go, hey, I'm sorry. Probably. Maybe. Maybe not. If she doesn't, in 9 weeks, she'll be so much better. Just think of how she's going to be in the hospital room. Like, it's going to be up and down, up and down, up and down. So just be there for. She doesn't mean it right now. It is 110 degrees outside, and she's 9 weeks away from giving birth. It's the heat, man. Blame the heat. It is not her. Just ignore it right now and get through it, because that's what she's doing.
0: Gimpy.
2: Yeah, you can't take it personally, man. She's pregnant. She's hot. She's emotional. Hormones are raging. Whatever. Okay. That is what it is. You got to deal with it. She doesn't like your face. I'm sure there's times you don't like her face either, but you just don't tell her that. It's part of a relationship. It is what it is. You did the right part by just going to your room instead of making a big deal out of it, you know? Or you could be like, I don't like your face right now. Okay, well, yeah. I'm here. I'm not going anywhere, so don't know what to tell you. I wouldn't take it personally, man. Just keep on keeping on.
0: I mean, I think that's probably the best advice. Don't take it personally, but also, you don't get a pass for being a bitch. It isn't an automatic implied pass. She gets grace, right? But shouldn't she have to be like, hey, that wasn't cool? Or is there just a standing blanket apology for 9 months?
2: Pretty much, basically.
0: No, we don't. That's not how. You got to be a good human. And if you love people, you're allowed to make mistakes. But you don't just get an automatic pass. But that being said, you also need to be a little empathetic about what she's dealing with. She can be uncomfortable and have large donuts around her ankles. And be sweating because it's 65 degrees in the house and want Brussels sprouts. And it's not going to be better when the baby's born. That's a myth. It's forever different. She'll be stressed because you're not getting up to breast help or breastfeed or clean the bottles or make formula or we're out of diapers or because life gets harder. It doesn't get easier. It ain't going back to normal. No. There's new normal. And then there's a new normal. And then there's a new normal. But, yeah, don't take it personally. It is a side effect of being pregnant. But also, she should also, you'd be like, hey, you said I was ugly.
2: I'm a good-looking man.
0: I know you're having pregnant and it's not fun for you. And I'm sorry. But also, can you not call me ugly?
1: Right.
0: That doesn't feel like healthy.
2: You hurt my feelings.
0: You don't even have to say that. I don't let people call me ugly. Maybe that's what you can say. I don't let people stand there and breathe. All right. I don't let people take space. Yeah, okay. All right, we got to take a break. We'll be back.
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0: Someone had a birthday.
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5: Northeast side, 169 inbound from Owosso, looking good all the way to the Broken Arrow. And just want to give you a heads up, 169 southbound at 76th Street. The on-ramp at 76th Street is closed for the week. And I want to take the on-ramp from 86th. I'm Dan Miles with your Tulsa traffic.
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0: Some more details are emerging about North Carolina's placement of football general manager Mike Lombardi on paid leave. ESPN reports that the school is acting on a human resources complaint filed by a former football staff member. The 67-year-old was placed on leave Monday morning as the Tar Heels prepare to begin its second fall camp under legendary head coach Bill Belichick.
1: Not good. What I understand, there may be some questionable sexual behavior.
2: Okay.
1: From what I've read, he was the highest paid. Here's what I understand about people like this. Highest paid GM president of college football, right? Mm-hmm. Anywhere. And just S the bed.
0: Yeah.
1: Completely. From the beginning. From the recruiting class to now this.
2: So he's out of a job.
1: For sure.
2: Yeah. But will he find another one anywhere else?
1: Oh, well, does he have a golden parachute?
2: Yeah, mm-hmm. That's a good point.
1: That's the thing. When you do things like this, and maybe there's a stipulation, but when you do things like this, what's the repercussion if you have a golden parachute?
2: Exactly.
0: Right. Yeah. Thinks he has so much power, he can just do whatever the hell he wants and get away with it.
1: Yeah.
0: Nene. And that's your Balls of the Wall Sports. I'm Lindsay on 97.5 KMOD.
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0: Good morning. 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BMMS and whatever you'd like to say to 82945. Good morning, Lindsay.
1: Good morning, Corbin. Happy 26th porn star birthday to Miss Freya Meyer. Check out this natural blonde in the kind of porn your girlfriend watches. Licking Lovers and Meet the Slut Squad. She's a student studying psychology and languages.
0: Good morning, Gimpy.
2: Well, good morning, Corbin. 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
3: 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This is your opportunity to ask anything you want. Just remember, keep it clean. No bodily fluids, nothing sexual, and don't forget, we can and will pass on a question. Let's open up the phone lines. Here's Corbin and the gang with all the truth you're going to need.
0: Text in your question, BMMS, and whatever that is to 82945. Do you, Lindsay, in your house, with your children who have phone-like devices, do they call you from other rooms? Because my daughter FaceTimed me from another room. I'm like, why don't you just walk in here? Does that happen?
1: Yes. Once in a while, it will. It'll be a text. Not so much a phone call, but yes, a text message. And sometimes I will ask the same question, and it will be, well, I didn't know if you were in the bathroom, or I did holler for you, but I didn't get an answer, so I figured maybe you were sleeping. Always an excuse.
0: But if they thought you were sleeping, you'd still wake me up.
1: Yep. Mm-hmm. Yep.
0: Yeah, my kids are in that... Huh?
1: Uh-huh.
0: What are you doing?
2: Being lazy.
0: Being lazy.
1: Exactly.
0: To tell the truth, 833-460-KMOD, or you can text BMMS, and then what you want to say to 82945. Woke up this morning, gave one good cough, had a problem in my pants, damned bag of lettuce. Lindsay said something.
2: Uh-huh.
0: She said with all the cyclospora stuff, she's never craved salads more than she is, but she's not eating lettuce.
1: Right.
0: Are there a lot of people not eating lettuce because of that?
2: It's not stopping me any.
0: It's not stopping me either.
2: Yeah. Lettuce comes on a burger, I'm eating it. Lettuce comes in your taco, I'm eating it.
0: I think there's just as likely you get sick from other things. I don't think it's... The whole lettuce world isn't destroyed.
2: Right. And it's just one company that's under scrutiny, right? It's not.
0: Yeah, well, that's the problem, too, is that people's misunderstanding of how the food system works.
2: Right.
0: You think the lettuce you get at Walmart is different than the lettuce you get they supply to the grocery store that has a different... No, they're all the... There's like two major companies. They just put different packaging on it.
2: I am the lettuce king.
0: How about this one? You're staring at the candy aisle. What are you picking? And what is the nastiest option to you? The second part of that question is really fascinating. So let's just do the first part. You're staring at the candy aisle. What are you picking, Lindsay?
1: If they have it, and lately the dollar store has had Bit of Honey, because that's normally where we'll buy candy because it's so inexpensive. So Bit of Honey.
0: Okay, Grandma.
1: I love it.
0: Sure. Gimpy.

0: How many old people do you know? And how many have dentures? I grew up going to my grandma's house, and she had a blue bonnet butter container for her dentures.
1: Yes, so did my grandma. Yeah. My grandparents.
0: Being honest, I don't know a senior citizen that has dentures now.
1: I don't know if I do either. I don't know them on that level, but my mother's parents both wore dentures, and my grandmother kept hers in one of those butter containers, and my grandfather would just keep them in a glass of water.
2: You can't put it in dry, man. You gotta have some kind of lubricant.
1: Yeah.
0: To tell the truth, BMMS and whatever that is to 82945. To tell the truth, if you guys had to enter the dating scene again, if you weren't married or in a relationship, how would you guys prefer to enter the dating world again? Dating app or social encounters?
2: Ugh.
1: I know. Social encounters. I'm sure that there's plenty of single dads out there, like at a football game or something like that. I'm sure.
0: Gimpy?
2: I'm open to either one, honestly. But dating apps do make life a whole hell of a lot easier. You know, you can sit down and get to know somebody and whether or not you want to hang out with them or not and never have to see them. Never have to, you know, see them face to face. You know, you can like finally be like, okay, I like where this conversations have went. I like the mojo that we have here. I think it's a good deal. Let's meet up. Or you're like, this ain't working, crazy bitch. Bye.
0: I want to say social encounters, but also lazy. to tell the truth, Corbin, why do you not like four-way stops? They're quite the cluster puddle, man. People just can't seem to decipher when they arrived. Or someone thinks they can tell everyone else when to go. It is a science experiment for sure. I have three kids, young daughters under five-year-old. Gimpy, Corbin have teenage daughters, right? Any advice for a future father of teenage daughters? I do not have teenage daughters. I have an 11-year-old.
2: I don't have a teenage
0: and
2: daughter.
0: And an 8-year-old.
2: She's a full-grown adult, 21 years old. So if I was to give you any advice for future teenage daughters, just like you're dealing with your old lady, man, it'll pass by.
0: Bury it.
2: Right.
0: What he's saying is ignore.
2: don't take it personal. Be fine.
0: Almost less than a month away. What's the first thing you want to do at Rocklahoma other than what you have to do for work? Lindsay.
1: I'm a little offended that they didn't ask me what to do with teenage daughters.
0: You don't have a teenage daughter.
1: I was a teenage
0: daughter.
1: That's
0: not the same.
1: I'll say that dads are the most important person in a daughter's life.
0: Come on, we're moving on. Almost a month away, what's the first thing you want to do at Rocklahoma other than what you have to do for work?
1: Crack open a beer because it's hot and that is refreshing. One of the best things about it. Or get... is it Hawaiian Brothers? Is that what it's called? The Hawaiian noodles? Their food is so good.
0: Hawaiian Brothers is a chain.
1: Yeah. What is it then? The cup of noodles. It's
2: Island
1: Hawaiian
2: noodles.
1: Island noodles. Yes. Thank you, Gimpy. So good.
0: Gimpy?
2: Something we haven't done in a long time, and I really think that we as the show need to bring it back because honestly we're the only ones out there, and that's the traditional shotgunning of the beers. Used to be a Rocklahoma tradition. Fridays, you know, get out there, jocks get out there, you know, shotgun a beer, and how things have changed over time.
0: Not sweat.
2: Good luck.
1: Yeah, good luck with that.
0: If you discovered you had a long lost evil twin, what would be the distinguishing characteristic, like how evil twins in soap operas have a mustache, so we could tell you apart?
1: My evil twin would be a redhead.
0: Okay. Gimpy?
2: My evil twin would have two good hands.
0: Instead of on the penis, the scar would be on the face.

0: I'm with Lindsay. Bit of honey's good. Licorice is the worst.
1: Licorice is good.
2: Mm-hmm. Red licorice is good.
0: Do you guys listen to any good football podcasts? What are the best college football podcast options?
2: I don't listen to any, so I can't help you there. Sorry. I
1: don't listen to podcasts at all, so I'm out.
0: I don't listen to college football podcasts, but I know with the free iHeartRadio app, you have many options. What's the worst beer you've ever had? Ooh, Lindsay, what's the worst beer you've ever had?
2: I can't say that I've had a worst beer. There wasn't one that I was like, ooh, that's awful. Spit it out.
1: Lies.
2: I don't know. I'm sure one is, I've never bought it again. I don't know what that was, though.
0: Gimby.
1: Where do I start, man? Any craft beer is a good place to start.
0: You've had some craft beers with me and been like, this isn't that bad.
1: Not that bad.
0: It's not
1: and
0: awful.
1: Good are totally different thing. Milwaukee's Best is terrible. Okay. There was this one that I had. It was called Camo. And it was it only came in 40 ounces. It was like an 8% beer, something like that. And it tasted like hot garbage. But enough of them, you'll end up pissing in a clothes hamper. I know that for a fact.
0: Yeah, I typically, when something doesn't taste good, keep drinking or eating it. That's just me. There was this walnut beer I had. It was a regional beer. I'm trying to remember where it was from. And I was like, oh, that sounds good. Like, thinking it was going to be walnut, like a walnut mesquite type of, I don't know.
1: Yeah.
0: It was not good. It was, I could not finish it. It was so gross. Mm. That's the one that comes to mind off the top of my head. My mother has had dentures since she was in her early 20s. Her teeth started breaking and falling out after her pregnancy with me in the late 80s, and I bet she never let you forget it. Doctors told her pregnancy made her calcium deficient, causing her teeth to become brittle. Yeah, that was quite common. But I think the point is still valid that we're saying is that since the late 80s, I think they've kind of figured that out. It's more of an extreme scenario with dentures.
1: I know more younger people with dentures than I do older people.
0: Even people I know that are, good point, that are younger, it's not a full thing. It's right. Like a thing that's like one or two teeth.
1: Right.
2: But those are called partials then.
0: Okay.
2: Yeah.
1: These people just made poor decisions growing up and decided meth was a good thing to smoke.
0: What movie quotes do you say all the time that no one understands?
2: None. Because I don't really watch any obscure movies that people don't get. So when I say, like, did we just become best friends? People know that, Step Brothers.
0: Gimpy,
1: Daddy, would you like some sausage? I'm the backwards man, the backwards man. Nobody walks past the guy because I'm the backwards man.
0: We thought you was a toad.
1: All right.
0: Oh, brother, where art thou? Why do pedestrians have right of way when it's easier to stop walking than it is to stop a vehicle, especially when at higher speeds?
1: Good point.
0: I don't know. Go talk to the pedestrian police. Gimpy, your evil twin would have a gimped right arm and a normal left arm. Oh, they'd be opposite.
1: Right.
0: Sure, okay. Any IPA. Some people believe that, sure. I bet I could introduce you to some IPs that are pretty good.
2: Yeah. And they're not my favorite either, but there are some that are really good. I guess any warm beer is a bad beer.
0: Listen, if you don't like IPAs because you're just, against it, then, yeah, they're not going to be good. Mm. Lost Lake. Taste how it sounds. That's true.
1: I don't think I've ever had it.
0: Yes, you have.
1: Have I?
0: Yeah, because I've brought it to functions before.
1: Okay.
0: That and Pig's Eye.
1: Okay.
0: Lost Lake is a silver can, blue, or used to be. And I only ever found it at one place, and it was the liquor store over by your bar.
1: Okay. Yeah, I've heard people talk about it.
0: What's been the go-to summer treat so far? My wife keeps making lemon cookies, and they are a problem. Well, listen, diamond shoes, I get it, man. What do you think, Lindsay?
2: They are not a problem for me. Lemon passate. I made that recipe this summer, and now it's a fixture in my household.
0: What is lemon passate?
2: It's like a custard, and you can brulee it as well. It's three ingredients, cream, lemon, and sugar. It's delicious.
0: Gimpy.
1: At this particular moment, it is, what is it, banana split ice cream?
2: Ooh.
1: Yeah, I can't tell you right now, but I got a tub of it. And I sat down first night and ate half of that tub by myself. And it's just a little end of the night right before I go to bed treat. Get Fred on ice cream.
0: Zero sugar, pink lemonade from Minute Maid, vodka and tonic.
1: Nice.
0: So good. And the ratios are never the same when I make them, just for the record.
1: Little less lemonade the more you drink.
0: It's a little, yeah, pretty pink in the beginning.
1: Right.
0: Then it gets less pink.
1: Mm-hmm.
0: I tell my wife it's because there's more ice in it, but she doesn't believe me.
1: Right. That ice smells funky.
0: Right? Somebody's saying, please do. Everything Rhymes with Orange is a pretty easy IPA to drink and doesn't have that piney kick you in the teeth taste.
1: Okay.
0: That's the one off the top of my head that I can think of. Favorite band at Rocklahoma, and what band do you wish was going to play?
2: Who do I wish was going to be there? And my favorite? Papa Roach is probably going to be my favorite. And who do I wish was going to be there? I don't have a wish. Pass on the wish.
0: Okay, Gimpy.
1: Godsmack's favorite band is going to be there. Who I wish would be there but will never be there would be the Mighty Metallica. Yeah. Or hell, even AC/DC. You know, because Metallica is such an expensive band. I think AC/DC could do it cheaper. And I've never seen them. I'm going to go with AC/DC because I have seen Metallica. But I have not ever seen AC/DC. I would like that.
0: Favorite band that's playing this year, besides, I'm not going to pick, Gimpy picks Godsmack because it's his favorite band.
2: Mm-hmm.
0: Besides the big ones, I'm going to pick Hollywood Undead. They put on a pretty good, them are suicidal. They put on pretty great shows.
1: Okay.
0: And then wish Denko Jones. I would love to see Denko Jones play. Mm-hmm. I've played him before here on the show. I think that would be pretty awesome to see him play. All right, we got to take a break and we'll be back.
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0: Good morning. It's the Big Man Morning Show. BMMS and whatever you'd like to say to 82945. I saw this news story this morning, and I find it incredibly fascinating. It happens in Florida, where a story that's been going on for four decades came to a close finally. Four decades.
1: Dang.
0: A woman went missing in March of 1985. She was 23 years old. It was profiled on Dateline's Cold Case Spotlight, and they discovered the remains of 23-year-old Rose Gayhart in a canal.
2: Oh, wow.
0: And they've identified the remains as this missing girl. Four decades. And now they can classify it as a homicide.
1: Ooh.
0: Because if there's no body, there's no homicide. Right? So the family obviously is very relieved that this is coming to getting some closure. She was last seen outside. This might be the reason I'm really reading the story. She was last seen outside Big Howie's Hot Dogs.
1: Oh, yeah.
0: She apparently worked there. She was then living with her boyfriend and his mother in a trailer park. She was reported missing by her parents. In a 2017 interview, her sister said she believed she was murdered, referencing reports of constant fighting at the trailer park. So now police are moving on to that phase of investigating a homicide.
2: Uh-huh.
0: I don't know how police work operates. Do they, like, until there's a body, do they even try to investigate a homicide? Or is, if there's a clue that leads them to that, then they pursue that?
1: That makes sense. I mean, maybe in the beginning, without a body, investigate. But after a while, you got to kind of, you know, we're using up resources, so
2: right.
1: We'll wait until we get a lead and then go from there.
2: The boyfriend, they probably questioned him, and he was probably at work, and there was probably witnesses, or the mother, she said he lived with the boyfriend and mother at the time. They probably didn't think the mother would do it.
0: I know, but I'm sure they questioned.
2: Yeah.
1: Right.
2: And then she was at work, and that was the last time we saw her. So then they figured she was a runaway because they didn't find a body.
0: I mean, I don't think they just automatically jump to runaway. There has to be information that leads them to believe that, right?
1: Right.
2: Sure.
1: Kidnapping, maybe.
2: Yeah.
1: Mm.
0: Unless the eyewitness accounts or the people they're interviewing make that up to elude that.
2: Mm-hmm.
0: Maybe they could get there. I think that would be an awesome job to do cold case.
1: In Florida?
0: Anywhere.
2: Anywhere, yeah.
1: Just do it.
0: It feels less dangerous.
1: Right.
2: Yeah. And think of the rewarding feeling at the end of that. If you solve that and you get to take that information to a family, it's been so long.
0: Yeah, I don't know if that would be the highlight, but I hear you.
2: Yeah.
0: I don't know if I want to see them break down.
2: No, but they are grateful. It's finally, you know, finally have some closure.
0: And it feels like in that situation, if you're working cold cases, everybody knows it's going to be a long road.
2: Mm-hmm.
1: Right. So you can take your time on this, not have to rush it?
0: I think so.
1: Okay.
0: Really do your research.
1: Mm-hmm.
0: Really do, not to imply that isn't normally happening, but there is probably a pressure point to get things solved and move on to the next case.
1: Right.
2: But like there could be like, well, at this time, we were, you know, investigating the OJ murders and, you know, we put this on the back burner. So
0: yeah, I don't know if that's a good phrase to say.
2: I don't know. Like, wow. Yeah. Allegedly.
0: Mm. I don't think it's a good phrase to say there was a more important case than yours.
2: Well, it happens.
0: They only have no, I don't think it does happen. I think they only have so many resources. And those things, if there's five detectives and 10 murders happen in a week.
1: Right.
0: They have to work on those.
2: Mm-hmm.
0: They don't go, yeah, we'll get to it.
1: Right.
0: This isn't us in our inbox. Right?
2: Or at the time, we didn't have DNA.
0: A case not getting solved has zero to do, in my opinion, with the detectives.
1: Okay.
0: There might be instances where it's the detectives, but overall, It's not the detectives. There's either data and information or there isn't.
1: Right. They're doing their job. There's just not enough evidence.
0: I think it's fair to us. There are reasons to cite bad police work or lack thereof.
1: Mm-hmm.
0: But overwhelmingly, they're doing it.
2: Yeah. Mm-hmm.
0: More often than they're not doing it, they're doing it.
1: Yeah, it's their job.
0: Yes. Of the thousands of police, hundreds of thousands of police departments across this country, of detectives, they're doing it.
1: Mm-hmm.
0: Even if there's one in each state, that's 50.
1: Right.
0: You know what I'm saying?
1: But you're not getting the answers you want, so therefore they're not doing their job.
0: Exactly.
1: Mm-hmm.
0: Exactly. I think that's what it is. But for this family to get some closure, finally, 23 years, now it's a whole other thought process, right? Now it is thought process of like, how long was she there?
1: Right.
0: Did she suffer? Mm-hmm. Is there trauma on her bones? Right?
2: Yeah.
0: What did she go through? Oh my gosh, I've walked by, I've driven by, I've stubbed that, I've went through millions of times by that spot, and I didn't see her. Why didn't I see her?
2: Sure. Were her parents still alive to get the information?
0: It didn't say.
2: Mm.
0: I would imagine possibly not.
1: Right, but at least, you know, siblings, if there are any.
0: Yeah.
1: Cousins, whatever.
0: Her sister, yeah.
1: Yeah. Which is good for her. So she gets that information. She's like, okay, finally. There's some closure there.
0: I don't know if it would be good for the parents.
1: You think it'd be too much for them to take and they'll keel over and die?
0: I don't know about all that. But I think that to hear how bad it was, like, that's pretty gnarly.
1: Mm-hmm. Yeah.
0: That's not awesome to hear. 41 years, you've come to terms.
1: Right.
0: I would think. Right? You've come to terms that either she's happier or she's moved on.
1: Right.
2: Yeah.
0: Somebody wants to get away that bad, whether it's a runaway or they were murdered.
1: Mm-hmm.
0: I think you go to, okay, you've got to for your mental state.
1: For sure, but isn't there a small part of you that wants to know how it happened?
2: Yes.
0: Always.
1: You know what I mean? Like, did she drown or was she bludgeoned to death? Was she stabbed? Was she raped? Blah, blah, blah.
0: Sure.
1: You know?
0: Sure.
1: For that little bit of closure, I guess.
0: Psychologically speaking, you never give up.
1: Mm-hmm.
0: Right? But you also have to.
1: Yeah, you got to move on.
0: Yeah, you have to normalize them not being around.
1: Right. Because you still have a life to live. You still have bills to pay.
0: Yeah. I'm not saying you got to move on. I've never enjoyed that phrase when you're talking about somebody dying. Mm-hmm. But you do have to normalize them not being around.
1: Right.
0: Instead of acting like they're going to come back or your life is now non-existent because of.
1: Right.
0: You still have a life to live. You still have to go to work.
1: Mm-hmm.
0: You still have to pay your bills. Or you don't.
2: Yeah, sometimes it's hard for people to move on. They get stuck until they get answers.
0: That's the dumbest thing you've ever said. Well, I highly doubt that, sir.
1: You must be a new listener.
0: And also, which thing?
1: Right. Done already, forgot what I said.
0: I've said a lot of dumb things in the last 10 minutes, so. Since we're on the topic, if you get on the rabbit hole of the Idaho 4 murders, that's not the Brian Kronberg thing, is it?
1: I think so.
2: Yeah.
1: I think so.
0: He wants to withdraw his plea. I did know that. I don't know if you can do that.
1: I don't know how that works. I've never been accused of murdering anybody before.
0: Or on trial for it.
1: Yeah.
0: I don't know if you can withdraw.
1: Like, no, no, no, no, no, no, no. No, no, no. I'm not pleading guilty anymore. I was just kidding.
0: What? Ah, get out of here. No, that wasn't me. You crazy judge.
1: Yeah, they forced me to plead that way. I was under duress.
0: Sir, you said you were guilty? No. Me? No, it's probably my evil twin with the short arm on the other side.
1: Right.
0: I thought he said he wanted to plead guilty to not put the family through it again. I thought that's what he said.
2: Huh.
1: Yeah, I don't know. I haven't really kept up with this.
0: But if you're trying to go for the I'm crazy, hell yeah. Change your turn every 5 minutes.
2: We all knew that.
1: Mm-hmm.
0: I mean, I think you got to remove the whole, obviously anybody who's killing somebody like that is crazy, but if you're trying to plead that in a court, flip-flop a lot. Or take peanut butter with you.
1: Rub it
2: on
1: your face.
2: Would you want to face the trial?
0: Maybe he feels like there's evidence that shows he didn't do it. Ooh. Maybe he didn't do it. I don't know. Right? It's entirely possible he didn't do it.
1: Yeah.
0: I don't think he didn't do it. But it's entirely possible that there's new evidence or there's things out there that show he didn't.
1: Mm-hmm.
0: Right? What's the... have you watched DTF St. Louis?
1: No, that's on HBO, right?
0: Yes.
1: Yeah, I have.
0: I don't recommend it, but...
1: Really? Oh, I had such high hopes.
0: I mean, go ahead, go down the rabbit hole. But the thing that is interesting about it is one of the main characters gets in trouble for murder, murdering his friend. And he sits in jail and doesn't say anything. Alludes he's not going to say anything, says he's not going to say anything. And they're like, it's you. Like, we got you. Mm-hmm. It's you. And even his lawyer is like, you got to tell, if you didn't do it, you've got to start telling them. And he's like, I'm not going to embarrass my friend.
2: Mm-hmm. Mm-hmm.
0: Justice will work out. And the friend's like, no, it won't. Plenty of innocent people go to jail all the time. So what I'm getting at, it's entirely possible this guy is like, it'll work out.
1: Right.
0: And now it's not working out. And he's like, hey, whoa, whoa, whoa. Now, I don't believe that. I think he killed these kids.
2: Mm-hmm. Yeah.
0: But it is possible. Plenty of innocent people get convicted of crimes all the time.
1: Right.
0: Go to jail for a long time. All right, we got to take a break. We'll be back.
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0: Good morning. It's the Big Man Morning Show. Time to find out what everybody learned. We'll start with Lindsay. Lindsay, what'd you learn today?
1: I learned, yes, I'm guilty. Oh, wait, I can't appeal? Never mind. Too late. And I also learned Lost Lake Beer sounds like a flavor profile that pairs with flannel, weekends in the woods, and a friend who swears they've seen Bigfoot.
0: Gimpy, what'd you learn today?
2: I learned that there's some nuts that Corbin didn't like the taste of. And I also learned don't poop in the pit.
0: I learned that feelings is a different word than fingers. And I also learned, I don't know why Lindsay's having to go to Ace Hardware to get a bit of honey. Just look at the bottom of your purse. It's Corbin saying, make sure that dishwasher is loaded right.
1: It's Lindsay, stop tracking my cycle.
2: This is Gimpy, and

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1: I am smelling like the roses somebody gave.

Hi, good morning. It's Mel Taylor, and I hope you're having a great day today. Whatever that you got going on. Take requests. I'll let you know what's up here in just a few minutes. 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

0: Tulsa's Rock Station, 97.5 KMOD. Hi there. Good morning. It's Samel Taylor. It's Tuesday. They say actually the most productive day of the week is on a Tuesday. And if you need that to push your vibe, I'm sending them to you. Productive day. You got this. I can't even believe it. It's our last Tuesday of July already. We'll take a look at national calendar coming up here in a few minutes. Today, I've got rock news, random facts, fun stories, as always. But I also have got chances for you to win $1,000. 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That would be a nice thing. 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You got something going on. Be happy to rock it out for you.
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0: Tulsa's Rock Station, 97.5 KMOD. Today already, the 28th of July. If today is your birthday, happy birthday. You share a birthday with Soulja Boy, is 36, Afro Man. The dude who's saying, because I got high, turns 52. Elizabeth Berkley, who played Jesse on Saved by the Bell, turns 54 today. And let's see, it is National Milk Chocolate Day. Always good for some chocolates. It's also National Water Park Day, which is appropriate for the summertime. Tomorrow, oh, Chicken Wing Day. Lasagna Day. You've also got this week National Cheesecake Day, Chili Dog Day. And on Friday, I have to tell you, it is National Avocado Day, which any time that I can make it to where I can have Mexican food, it makes sense. So there you go. Bust that out for your Friday.
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Two for Tuesday with Green Day. And it pretty cool this weekend in San Diego at Comic-Con. They jumped up on top of this ice cream truck, played a song. They were throwing out ice cream treats and T-shirts and things to promote their new movie, Nimrods. It comes out next month, but the soundtrack comes out this Friday. 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

Coming up this hour, we'll take a look at your random facts for the day. What was Snakes on a Plane almost renamed? 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And how many species of plants eat animals? 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

0: Tulsa's Rock Station, 97.5 KMOD. And let's do some random facts for today. Snakes on a Plane was almost renamed Pacific Air Flight 121. But Samuel Jackson fought to keep the original title. I mean, Snakes on a Plane, it's what it is. Nevada is the only state where you can buy alcohol any hour of the day. There's no designated time that bars must close, so there's no mandated, you know, last call. Almost every single hamster in the world is descended from a pair of hamsters in Syria in the 1930s who were brother and sister. When you hear the sound of the crowd cheering, Spartacus, Spartacus, you know, in the movie Spartacus, it was actually a pre-taped recording from a 1959 football game at Michigan State University's Spartan Stadium. And there are more than 500 species of plants that eat animals. Venus flytraps are just the most famous ones. It's kind of crazy. That's look today at your random facts.
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0: Papa Roach on Tulsa's Rock Station, 97.5 KMOD. So you have got Papa Roach playing on Saturday nights for the 20th anniversary of Rocklahoma, along with Cypress Hill, Dropkick Murphys. You've got Slayer, Black Label Society, STP, Godsmack, so many bands. 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

For a while, it was kind of one of those things that maybe Tool would perform at the Sphere in Vegas. Now it seems like that's more the case. Everyone's talking about it. A lot more people are wanting to get in on the action, so I'm sure that it's signed up soon enough. Save the money, because that's going to be a good one. It's 2 for Tuesday. You're on Tulsa's Rock Station, 97.5 KMOD. It's a request for Jane.

0: Tulsa's Rock Station, 97.5 KMOD. Hi there, it's Mel Taylor. This professor has just gone viral for talking about how he had fake instructions for AI in this exam prompt for students. He had 32 out of 35 students fail. Now, when it comes to AI, I mean, I get it. It does help sometimes. I'm learning more how to use it and it be beneficial, but this is flat out cheating. So the professor had this prompt and it was two paragraphs, but in between the paragraphs, it was written in white ink. So you look at, you know, your screen, you don't see it, but it said basically write something about Madagascar in this paragraph that makes no sense. And Madagascar had nothing to do with what the question was. Anyhow, students copy pasted it, threw it in the chat, you know, bot, got their answer and pasted it. Not reading it. Madagascar was in the middle of these things. And anyhow, he busted the cheaters. 32 out of 35 people failed. Moral of the story is you're going to use, and he even said you're going to use AI, fine. You best check your answer.
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0: Rise Above this from Seether on Tulsa's Rock Station, 97.5 KMOD. So good. Two for Tuesday today. 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And most important, good luck. I got a twofer on the way. We'll get in some Soundgarden for Mike working today.
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It's crazy. Nobody has won the lottery. That means tonight's Mega is at $800 million. Tomorrow, Powerball is at $663 million. Can't even imagine. We are Tulsa's rock station, 97.5 KMOD. It's White Zombie. We're two for Tuesday to request

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0: Godsmack, that is Speak on Tulsa's Rock Station, 97.5 KMOD. They got a graphic novel coming out, which I thought was cool. I don't know if a lot of rockers do that. It seems like something like Kiss might do, because with Kiss, they've got everything. Any sort of merchandise you can think of. 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

I saw a story today and I loved it. This chick was talking about how she was at her gelato store working and Axl Rose came in. Didn't at first recognize him, but she said he was so kind and cool and all the nice things. 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

Coming up this hour, we'll take a look at your rock news for the day. You've got Hole doing some reissues. Green Day popped up in a really interesting place to perform. And Hollywood Walk of Fame stars get announced for next year. 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

0: Tulsa's Rock Station, 97.5 KMOD. Super Tuesday today, and Chili Peppers' request was for Sonia today, her birthday. And happy birthday if today's your birthday. We'll play the lottery. That's what you do. 800 million bucks up for grabs today, Powerball. It's crazy. Put your request in. Josh will be in not too far from now and can still rock them out the rest of the day. Two songs back to back from your favorite KMOD artist. If you missed that $1,000 for the 2 hour today, it's credits. You put that in at KMOD.com. You could be $1,000 richer. And good luck.
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Hello, it's Mel Taylor. I am about to get out of here. I hope you have a great afternoon. You got Josh in next. More chances for you to win $1,000. Next keyword, little after 3. And throughout your afternoon, more twofers.

97.5 KMOD, Tulsa's rock station. It's Josh. What's going on? How are you? At Josh M Radio, talkback mic on the iHeartRadio app. You want to hear something? Let me get it on for you. Let me know your name and where you're from, and we will take care of that. On top of that, next hour, Rock and Rant, 5 o'clock, super terrific happy hour, 6 o'clock, we're doing snack of the day. It is stacked. We are going to have a good time. Let's do this. It's 97.5 KMOD.

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1: It's Josh, and if $1,000 is something that you've contemplated many times, well, guess what? 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

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It's 97.5 KMOD, Tulsa's rock station. I am Josh, and it is time to rock and rant. That's where you can hit me up on the talkback mic on the iHeartRadio app and say whatever you want. 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Shoot me a 30-second message. Let me know your name, where you're from, and tell me what's on your mind, and I'll play you back in less than 15 minutes. It's rock and rants from 97.5 KMOD. Do you

0: 97.5 KMOD Tulsa's Rock Station. It's Josh. Rocklahoma is back. 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Got bands like Godsmack, Papa Roach, Slayer, STP, Cypress Hill, Pretty Reckless, ICP, Dropkick Murphys, who are just some of my favorites, and a whole lot more. 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
1: Hello?
2: Who's speaking?
1: Jim Haney.
2: Jim, listen, are you the fella that owns that land out there, the east side of Highway 69?
1: The east side? Where at?
2: About an old couple miles north of the big cabin out there.
1: Yeah?
2: Well, listen, I just leased the land north of y'all down there.
1: You what?
2: I leased the land that's north of y'all out there.
1: North?
2: North of y'all, just north of that coal place, old coal place.
1: Yeah, yeah.
2: Listen, you run some cattle out there?
1: Yeah, I've got cattle out on my place.
2: Well, listen, you's the fella I need to get a hold of. My wife, Sharon Jean, was out there yesterday of an afternoon.
1: Uh-huh.
2: And she's out there picking wildflowers and such.
1: Yeah.
2: And a couple of your cows got out of the fence over there and come over there and started chasing after her.
1: Yeah.
2: And by God, she fell and twisted her leg in a gopher hole or something down there and broke both her daggum arms.
1: Well,
2: I've been earned. By God. And listen, you know, of course, she got two broke arms, and that ain't the half of it.
1: Yeah?
2: We was counting on income. She was collecting them wildflowers out there. She makes flower arrangements for Thanksgiving, for centerpieces.
1: Uh-huh.
2: Makes a cheese ball and shapes it up like a turkey and puts it in the middle.
1: Yeah?
2: It sells them for around Thanksgiving.
1: Uh-huh.
2: We make money if she's an arts and crafts woman.
1: Yeah.
2: Makes money, and listen, she ain't gonna be able to do that now, and I need to get some satisfaction out of this, some money out of somebody, because we're in the world.
1: Where was you at?
2: Huh?
1: Where was you at?
2: I was home.
1: Huh?
2: I was home.
1: Where was your wife at?
2: She's out there in the field.
1: In my pasture?
2: No, she's in our pasture. Your dadgum cows got out over into our land.
1: Well, now, wait a minute. What are you talking about? What land you talking about?
2: I'm talking about the land north of your place.
1: No.
2: By God.
1: There's a boy by the name of Kevin owns that.
2: By God, I lease it now. My name is Roy D. Mercer, and my wife was out there, and she got two broke arms. And listen, we're going to have some money. We made about $2,000 last year from them centerpieces.
1: Uh-huh. Well, I just talked to that man, and he's running cattle on there.
2: By God, it ain't the land you're thinking about. I'm coming by today to get a check from you.
1: Well, I don't know about that, buddy.
2: Well, then how about you get an ass whooping?
1: Where you live at?
2: By God, I'm going to live right on your front porch till I get some money out of you.
1: Where you living at now?
2: It ain't none of your damn business. I'm coming over to where you're at, and I'm... Well,
3: never getting back on the phone.
2: Slow fuse, but it finally went.
1: Hello.
2: Now listen, you hang up on me, and that's just going to be another reason I'm going to get upset about this. I'm trying to take care of this like a gentleman.
1: Hey, buddy, I don't know you. I don't know nothing has happened.
2: Well, by God, she's got two broke arms, and she can't make us an income from her arts and crafts, and I guarantee you, like I said, we're going to have to get one of them LPMs to come down here to take care of her, you know, because she got bathroom duties. I ain't going to take care of them.
1: I don't know a thing that you're talking about, bud.
2: How big a boy are you?
1: I don't know.
2: Why don't you know? Look in the mirror.
1: I handle myself.
2: Are you going to be there all day?
1: Well, I imagine.
2: You might just get me a checkmate after this LPM. I called a male nurse to come out here to take care of her bathroom chores. A J.V. Haney?
1: Who?
2: A J.V. Haney. Nurse J.V. Haney.
1: Where in the hell are you at?
3: Good morning, Jim.
2: Jim, how in the hell are you?
1: Well, I'm doing all right.
2: Well, good.
3: Your brother, J.V., has put Brent and myself up to pulling your leg.
1: By God, you sure pulled it.
3: I was getting a little worried about you.
1: Hey, now you guys done this here like they done me here about 8 years ago.
3: Oh, really?
1: On my birthday.
2: Is that right?
3: You must be an easy target.
1: Oh, let me tell you what
2: Your legs must be out of socket from them getting pulled all the time.
1: Let me tell you what happened here.
2: What?
1: On my birthday, they had hired a damn bunny girl to come wear a bunch of pictures on me.
2: sounds like
3: a bunny girl.
2: One of them bunny girls.
1: That's what it was.
3: Oh, well, you know what, Jim? We didn't go near that much trouble.
2: No, we didn't. Although we do have chinchilla G strings.
1: There you go.
3: Did she ask you how big a boy you were, too?
0: Roy. Damn. 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

0: 97.5 KMOD, Tulsa's rock station. It's Josh. 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

97.5 KMOD, Tulsa's Rock Station. I'm Josh. We're in the middle of a 40-minute rock block, and just about 15 minutes away, we're going to do Snack of the Day. Let's do it in less than 15. It's 97.5 KMOD.

0: 97.5 KMOD, Tulsa's rock station. It's Josh on your Tuesday. Time for snack of the day. And this week we've been doing movie night MVPs. These little chocolate-covered bites have been hanging out at movie theaters forever. They're the co-star every film deserves. I'm talking about cookie dough bites. Now, if you're smart, you would get your cookie dough bites elsewhere and bring them in with you. You need to smuggle them into the theater. Or even if you're having a home theater night, you know, get the ones that you maybe already had. Don't go buy new ones. Yeah, smuggle them into your living room and eat those cookie dough bites, because I got to be honest with you, yeah, they're really good, and you're probably going to finish eating them really, really within like the first 5 minutes. Cookie dough bites, your snack of the day from 97.5 KMOD.
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1: It's Josh, and if $1,000 is something that you've contemplated many times, well, guess what? 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

97.5 KMOD, Tulsa's rock station. It's Josh. Going to head out of here. Thanks for hanging on a Tuesday. Battle's coming in next. He's got another chance for you to win $1,000 coming up just after $7 in gas cash. And I'll have more chances for you tomorrow when I get back in here at 3. We will also do Rock and Rant at 4, Super Terrific Happy Hour at 5, and Snack of the Day at 6. 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